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0: Good morning, Philippines, and hello world. Welcome to the morning edition of Mystical Buffet. My name is G. Santos, and I am with my co-host, Marge.
1: Okay, so good morning, everyone, and welcome to Mystical Buffet. It's a Thursday morning, and I'm so glad you've joined us today. If you're indeed here, I can't see the monitor. So anyway, pour yourself a cup of coffee, settle in, and let's start your day with something that's uplifting.
0: Mm-hmm.
1: May balita sana tayo. Sana may good news ka.
0: Meron, meron naman yan.
1: And stay with us for the next hour.
0: Yeah, and sumahan niyo kami hanggang 9 o'clock.
1: We will try to inspire your mind and uplift your spirit, hopefully.
0: Yes.
1: And so, ano ang ating mga balibalita today?
0: Ito ang headlines natin ngayon umaga. So, the Philippines lodges another strong diplomatic protest over the latest Ayung and Seoul incident. Next is the President, Ferdinand Marcos Jr. says lasting peace and prosperity in the Bangsamoro remains a national priority. Then the Senate impeachment proceedings involving Vice President Sara Duterte continues. The U.S. Secretary of State Marco Rubio meets President Marcos and Chinese Foreign Minister Wang Yi during the ASEAN-related meetings. Around the world, diplomacy and regional security dominate discussions across Asia. And later in sports and business, we look at the peso, the markets, and other developments.
1: Okay.
0: Mm-hmm.
1: So, yun ang mga headline ni G.
0: Oo.
1: Pwede pala tayong mag-editorialize habang pinabasa mo.
0: Yeah, oo. So, yan, the first headline, the Philippines protests, latest Ayungin incident. So the Philippine government has once again filed a strong diplomatic protest with China following the latest confrontation near Ayungin Shoal.
1: Yung ba yung may pinukpok?
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0: According to our Foreign Affairs Secretary, Maria Teresa Lazaro, she reiterated Manila's position during the talks with Chinese officials, condemning reported dangerous actions against Philippine personnel while reaffirming the country's commitment to peaceful dialogue and international law.
1: Mm-hmm. Okay. 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So, medyo hindi pa rin natatapos ang ating, parang taon na yan.
0: Siyempre, nagbabantayan sila.
1: During President Duterte's time pa. In fact, Pinoy's time pa eh.
0: Mm.
1: Meron na talagang, meron tayong disagreement with China over the West Philippine Sea.
0: Okay.
1: Mm.
0: Oh.
1: So, Marcos highlights Bangsamoro peace efforts.
0: So, President Ferdinand Marcos Jr. says building a peaceful, stable, and prosperous Bangsamoro remains a shared responsibility of government and the people. So, speaking during the Bangsamoro events Wednesday, the President emphasized continued support for development, infrastructure, education, and long-term peace initiatives throughout the autonomous region.
1: Oo, yun kahapon yung sinabi ni President. Alam mo yung mga survey, yung trust ratings?
0: Mm-mm.
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0: Okay.
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0: Abangan natin na SONA sa Monday.
1: Oo, yes.
0: Oo, yan.
1: Oo.
0: Okay, so the Senate impeachment proceedings continue. So the Senate resumed impeachment proceedings involving Vice President Sara Duterte. The hearings continued with legal arguments and presentation of evidence as senators acting as judges heard additional submissions from both prosecution and defense teams. Proceedings are expected to continue over the coming days.
1: Okay. Kanina, tinatalakay ni Tita Carmen at saka ni James Codio ang tungkol kay Senator Robin Padilla. And I do agree. Alam mo, meron nga akong nabasa na sinasabi na at first you think anti-Robin siya, no? Pero in the end, it turns out na mas hinahangaan niya si Robin kasi di ba totoong tao eh. He doesn't mind if magkamali siya, maging meme siya, maging viral siya. But he has the courage to speak out.
0: Yes.
1: Yun ang maganda doon. Kasi, di ba, kailangan natin ng mga, yung ang puso ay talagang para sa paglilingkod sa bayan.
0: Mm-hmm.
1: So maraming salamat kay Tita Carmen and James for mentioning our program.
0: Oh.
1: And so yun na nga, maraming bumabatikos kay Senator Judge Robin Padilla. But you have to listen closer kasi he's also doing his homework. In fact, nasabi niya na parang siya yata yung nagtanong about yung incident regarding NBI Matibag and his friend Sabio na parang nag-ano kasi nagpakalat ng ano ng video parang data privacy violation against 5 individuals kasi parang meron daw naikalat na ganun and narinig yata sa phone na inaaway ni NBI Director si Sabio, yung friend niya. 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And due to his anger, Matibag can be heard threatening to kill Sabio. So it's the very same thing also that happened with, ano, na talaga minsan in a burst of, ano, of, yung passionate ano ka, yung talagang irritated ka, annoyed ka, or angry ka. And we're all ano eh.
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0: Oh.
1: It's just that yung...
0: Parang it's only an expression of your anger.
1: Exactly.
0: Yes.
1: So, I don't know, kasi 2 years ago na nasabi yun eh.
0: Oo nga.
1: Eh, wala pang nangyayari. At saka parang they're forgetting the fact that it was conditional. At saka sinasabi nga nila that the beneficiary of the position of the president is going to be VP. But in that ano video, she says that if I die,
0: yun lang, conditional
1: siya. So wala
0: siya.
1: Na siya. Alam niyo ang magiging beneficiary if ever that happens. Ano lang, theoretical lang. 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
0: Oh, the Senate President.
1: Yes.
0: He will call
1: an
0: election,
1: hierarchy.
0: Special election.
1: Oh, special election. Pero ang talagang parang dun sa movie na ano, although he's not going to be designated. Dun sa designated survivor kasi nawala lahat, di ba? So, ang mangyari ho dyan, meron ho talagang ano yan kung sino ang susunod. Sabihin mo yung five
0: number one, of course, the president. Number two, vice president. Three is the Senate President. Four is the Speaker of the House. Speaker Five is the Chief Justice.
1: Chief Justice, okay. So ganun ho ang, ano, ang linya ng ating succession.
0: Yun,
1: 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Yung talagang scheduled election, yun, nanalo ulit siya. So, naging parang 10 years pa.
0: Yung remaining years ni President
1: six plus,
0: Erap.
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0: plus 6, so mga 8 or 9.
1: 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But as I recall, parang 9 to 10 years. 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Because kung mawala ang presidente natin, it means that she has died. 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It could have been said in ano. 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
0: 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It's a plan.
1: Paano din kung sabihin na due to his anger, he was heard threatening to kill Sabio? Could that be a plan also?
0: Iba, syempre, pwedeng intention. Iba na yung plano eh. So, the plan comes after the intention, di ba?
1: Anyway.
0: Before the intention, andun yung galit mo muna.
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0: 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Hopefully wala.
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1: For me, syempre. I think that they're spending too much time on
0: videos nga years ago lumalabas din.
1: Asa yung mga hearsay. 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There's a saying that if you live in a glass house, don't throw stones at others because, di ba, ibig sabihin kung ano ka, kung meron ka rin namang mga nakaraan, huwag mong batuhin ng ano, kasi pag binato yung glass house mo, syempre, puputok yan at sasabog din yung ano. We're just sharing our wisdom. We're old people and we love to say that don't throw stones at people because especially if you live in a glass house.
0: Yeah.
1: Okay,
0: to continue with our headlines. Next headline is the survey looks ahead to 2028 elections. So a newly released political survey indicates VP Sara Duterte remains among the leading presidential preferences for 2028 while Senator Christopher Bongo emerged as a leading choice for vice president. Ha?
1: Bago yan.
0: Bago yan.
1: Bagong balita yan.
0: So political analysts caution, however, that the next presidential election remains years away and public opinion could change considerably before the campaign period begins.
1: You know, I don't think it's so far away because it's 2026
0: malapit na.
1: And 2028 is looming. Di ba? 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And then it just came. di ba nang hindi mo na malayan?
0: Oh.
1: So, in the same manner, sabi nga nila, time flies on winged feet. Ibig sabihin, mabilis. 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Ang dami din naman nagsasabi na ang survey is it depends on who paid for the survey. But if it's successively, ilang like SWS and Pulse Asia, at saka yung mga survey na parang maniniwala ka na na talagang leading si VP.
0: Okay. 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
0: 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Andyan si Mamai Arias of
1: Chandler,
0: Arizona. Welcome aboard. Likewise to andyan si Nati din. Nati Cura de Frances is also watching.
1: We met when she
0: from Chandler, Chandler, Arizona,
1: USA. When she opened her new business venture here in the Philippines.
0: Arizona yan. Nanonood sila from Arizona. Si Ma'am Anna Gray, good morning to you. She's from Melbourne, Australia naman.
1: Oo, Ma'am Anna. Thank you so much for hindi naman waking up early, no? Anong oras kaya sa Australia ngayon?
0: Plus 3. So it's about 11:20.
1: Umaga rin.
0: 4. 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
0: Expression
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0: Thank you.
1: Thank
0: Nati,
1: you.
0: My year.
1: See you soon. Sabi ni Ma'am Anna, ang mga proof ni Matibag ay nabasa niya sa news. Nadinig niya while he wasn't the NBI director. So, sorry, nagbabasa lang po ako ha. So, Marites siya.
0: Mm-hmm.
1: Yun nga ho eh, sinasabi na, how can you translate hearsay to Tagalog? Diba?
0: Mm-hmm.
1: Tapos, walang sumasagot. So, sabi ng defense lawyer, hearsay, sabi-sabi, chismis. Diba? It could be, diba, narinig mo lang eh. So, in court, hindi pwede ang hearsay. It has to be the person who has personal knowledge. Yun ang sinasabi parate. Kailangan meron tayong personal knowledge. So, sabi ni Mai, see you both on... Yes. see you soon. And yay, sabi ni G. Okay. So, anyway, ang ano natin, ang kasunod natin ay ang currency. Importante ho yung pag nagbabiyahe kayo. So the Philippine peso closed at approximately 61 pesos and 75
0: cents. Taas na, 61.75 ba? Oo. Okay, so economists say global market uncertainties and the strength of the U.S. dollar continue to influence emerging market currencies, including the Philippine peso. Okay, so meanwhile, market analysts remain cautiously optimistic on Philippine equities for the second half of the year, citing improving regional conditions while encouraging investors to remain selective.
1: I forgot to say nga pala, Mayi Arias is actually my cousin. And they live in Arizona. And 2 years ago, I think, was it 2 years ago?
0: I think so.
1: Oo. Yeah. I spent my birthday in Arizona with them in their home. And I overstayed the hospitality because 6 weeks tayo doon.
0: Six.
1: And we were actually broadcasting from their home. So, thank you so much for all that. Of course, we won't forget naman na sobra itong pinsang ko mag-alaga sa amin kung saan kami nakarating. And yung libro na nabili ko dun sa church,
0: mm-hmm.
1: na parang Mexican cookbook. I gave to Bettina.
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1: 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Kasi
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1: 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Parang naiyak ako. 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
1: 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Sabi niya that my first taste of Korean food is not from a restaurant but from my real life Oma. Oma in Korean is the mom. So thank you so much, Tin. Finally, narinig ko na meron ako na-inspire sa'yo. 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
0: Mm-hmm.
1: Kasi, ano ako eh, frustrated chef.
0: Mm-hmm.
1: Hindi naman frustrated masyado kasi I really used to cook.
0: No.
1: So here we have Mark Mallorca saying good morning.
0: Mark Mallorca from
1: I'm so glad everyone I admire and I love are here.
0: Mm-hmm.
1: Thank you, Mark, for for tuning in early. So we're also on radio. Kagabi we slept so early kasi ang hirap-hirap ko gumising sa umaga. Yun. So, anyway, quickly, before we hit the commercial break.
0: Yan o. Ito naman tayo sa Health and Public Safety. Authorities continue reminding the public to remain vigilant against online fraud and misinformation. Ayun, marami pa rin ganyan.
1: Meron nagpost na dapat daw yung mga senior ads, wag nang iaano kasi sabi ko, wag nang ilalagay sa FB. 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
0: Ingat
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0: kayo.
1: Yung mga seniors, if you're not so techie, you'll really, you can't discern if that is a sponsored ad or
0: ngayon, ganun pa din.
1: Tapos, pag tiningnan mo naman sa ibang online platform, mas mura.
0: Yan.
1: Diba?
0: So, avoid sharing unverified content across social media platforms. Okay. Yan ang ano natin. So, weather reminder, residents are advised to continue monitoring official weather advisories for updates on any developing low-pressure areas and localized thunderstorms that may affect parts of the country.
1: Uh-oh.
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1: 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Okay.
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1: Please don't go away.
0: Oh, Mystical Buffet will be right back. Babalik kami.
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0: Okay, we're back. Are we back?
1: Okay, back to Mystical Buffet. 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
0: Okay, so babasahin ko lang mo dito, meron ng comment si Ray Urbano. 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Because tama yung defense counsel that it's really just a scrap of paper if it's not notarized. And not signed.
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0: Yun ho yung mga ano, mga requirement for it to become a legitimate ano document, public document. Okay. So may babatiin ka, G?
1: Oh yeah, happy birthday to Barbie Atienza. Happy birthday niya ngayon, Malu Rosanes. Happy birthday.
0: Malu Rosanes of the Bureau of Customs.
1: Yan, bukas 24 si Levi Cliofe of sa Virginia, USA. Yan. 25, Raymond Saulog, happy birthday. And Francis Mercado of San Miguel siya.
0: Cargo, sa cargo. ECCF siya.
1: Sa 25.
0: Sila ho yung in charge sa mga dumadating na online, ano,
1: yan,
0: mga binili natin sa online.
1: Okay.
0: Okay.
1: Yan.
0: Pwede mag-request, sabi ni Mayu. Siyempre, pwede. Anong request mo? okay, yeah, yeah. So...
1: Diba?
0: Abago sa request, I'd like to say hi also to Rachi Puna, the only floral architect of the Philippines. Okay? And so here's something that, ano, that might make you feel certain sadness for Mai later, much later. Okay, basta kaya much later para wag ka umalis dyan. Okay, so here's ano. Sino pa ba? Ah, hindi. I wanted pala to give my ano deepest sympathies to the family of Manny Garrido. And also to Ma'am Miles because si Arya has passed. And syempre yung mga pets natin, beloved natin yan. 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
0: Oo, he just turned 6 yesterday. So happy, happy birthday to Igo-san. And so here's ano, something about yesterday.

0: Abating na si Rico Cortez, classmate ko, Don Bosco Makati, batch 76. 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
1: Oo, Rico. 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
0: Si Rico Raqueño.
1: Raqueño. 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Yan, can you imagine, 50 years sila hindi nagkita ni Gita, tapos dun sila nagkita. Anyway, sige, let's just go with our mystical topic and then we'll sing Mayi's song.
0: Mm-hmm.
1: So this morning on Mystical Buffet, we will explore the fascinating meeting place of the mystical, sometimes psychological and the practical. So over the past few episodes, we've mentioned Saturn return, Chiron, the wounded healer, and then the lunar node cycle, everything that repeats in your life. So if you want to know about that, you can listen to the past episodes of Mystical Buffet, because we're also on YouTube and
0: Facebook.
1: Yeah, live tayo. Ano yan? Tsaka nandito din sa DZRJ page.
0: Mm-hmm.
1: So we have explored the destiny shaping path of the lunar nodal cycle, as I mentioned, and we continue that journey by looking at something almost everyone has experienced in one's life, and that is called synchronicity. Okay. Diba? So have you ever thought of someone you hadn't seen in years, only to have them call you a few hours later? Like ako, I was thinking of the daughter, the lawyer daughter of Attorney Frank Chavez. Sabi ko, parang hindi ko na siya nakikita sa Facebook. And then all of a sudden, sa feed ko, lumabas na kumakanta yung anak niya. So I messaged her, sabi ko, I was just thinking of you. And sabi niya, nag-deactivate siya for a while. And so she's back. And then I saw her on the feed. So nangyayari ho yan sa atin. And also sometimes you notice repeatedly the same unusual number and numbers on clocks, receipts, or license plates.
0: Diba? Double numbers, double one, double
1: so
0: two.
1: Have you opened a book and found exactly the sentence you needed to hear? Or minsan may problema ka, pagbukas mo ng Bible, nandun yung something that will comfort you.
0: O message para sa iyo pala yun.
1: Oo, so yun ang tinatawag nating synchronicity. And so you start to think to yourself,
0: are these simply random coincidences, or is there something more? So the Swiss psychiatrist Carl Jung introduced the term synchronicity. So describing it as a meaningful coincidence, an event that cannot easily be explained by ordinary cause and effect, and yet it carries deep personal significance. So you have to notice the important word, meaningful, okay? So not every coincidence is synchronicity. If it has no personal meaning, it is probably just chance. But when an event seems to arrive precisely when your heart is asking a question, when it changes your perspective or gently nudges you toward a decision, many people experience it as synchronicity. So different traditions explain the phenomenon differently.
1: Sabi nga nila, you have to listen to the language of the signs, and sabi that the universe is constantly whispering on our ears. Kaya minsan, meron kang iniisip, katulad nung papunta na kami sa radio station, merong sinaji, parang meron silang, they will be featured on a show. Wala pa silang pangalan. 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So for some time, they became Catch 29. 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
1: Oo. 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
1: Mm-hmm.
0: Yun po yun. So anyway, back to ano, psychology suggests that our subconscious mind is remarkably good at recognizing patterns we normally overlook.
1: Mm-hmm.
0: Pero pag si Maya yung nagsalita niya, sabi niya, recognize. Ano, silent yung G. Ninonotice ko yan eh, tsaka ginagaya ko. Spiritual traditions say our higher self, guardian angels, departed loved ones, or divine providence may be guiding us. 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Minsan po meron talaga tayong mga spiritual guides.
1: Mm-hmm. Mm-hmm. So others believe the universe itself speaks through symbols and timing. So whatever explanation resonates with you, synchronicity reminds us that life sometimes unfolds with an elegance that statistics alone cannot fully describe.
0: So one of the most common questions people ask is, why do I keep seeing the same numbers? Perhaps you constantly notice 1111 or 222 or 333, 444. Depende, minsan sa mga plate numbers yan eh. Or minsan sa relos, yung mga digital.
1: Mm-hmm.
0: Or even your birthday everywhere you go. So some call these angel numbers. May mga meanings po yan. And it is important, however, to approach this with both openness and discernment also. 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
0: Oo. So, yun nga, with discernment, kasi hindi naman lahat yun, signs of the universe. Sometimes talang na nakita mo lang. There is no universal scientific proof that repeating numbers carry supernatural messages. But throughout history, numbers have carried symbolic meanings.
1: Yeah, no.
0: And meron ng numerology, di ba?
1: Meron.
0: In many cultures, religions, and mystical traditions, ginagamit po yung numbers talaga.
1: Mm-hmm.
0: Meron siyang mga meaning. Pagka meron po kayong repeating numbers, 22, 22, 11, 33, 44, and so on, yun po, they are called the master numbers.
1: Yun. Okay, so perhaps the real gift, that's the real gift though. Instead of asking what magical message is this number sending me, we might ask what was I thinking or feeling at the very moment I noticed it. So the number becomes less important than your own state of mind. So it becomes a mirror. If you repeatedly see a certain number while worrying about your future, perhaps it is inviting you to stop, breathe, and trust yourself.
0: Or look up the number. Kasi angel numbers yan. Nilagay mo lang, kunyari, nakakita ka ng 21, 22. Look it up. Say, angel number 2122 nasa Google po.
1: Yo.
0: Meron siyang meaning. So, pagka meron kayong iniisip tapos yun ang nakita nyo, look it up and then tingnan mo kung it's meant for you. Kasi baka naman hindi.
1: So, if it appears while you are making an important decision, perhaps it reminds you to act with wisdom rather than fear.
0: So in that sense, the universe may not be predicting your future. It may simply be encouraging your awareness. Another fascinating form of synchronicity involves unexpected meetings. Yung mga sinasabi nga nila pag nag-reiki ka daw, all of a sudden, people from the past that you do not expect to see again, makikita mo, magre-reconnect kayo. So many people describe chance encounters that later change the course of their lives. So, a future spouse, pwede, na magkaroon ka ng romantic, Di ba minsan nakita nga kayo sa Chili's tapos parang wala naman.
1: Oo.
0: Di ba? While I'm enjoying my root beer. Tapos,
1: oh, naalala ko yun.
0: After some time, kayo na.
1: Oo nga, di ba?
0: Oo, di ba?
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1: Oo.
0: Di ba? Yun. So, yun, future spouse, a business partner, a lifelong friend, or a mentor encountered simply because they missed a train, took another road, or arrived 5 minutes late.
1: Mm-hmm.
0: What I can remember about Arizona, dinala kami ng kasin ko sa, ano yan, Rob Ranch ba yun? It was just a ranch something.
1: Mm.
0: And then so we had ano, fantastic lunch kasi it was, I think, the birthday of Tia Benin.
1: I think so.
0: Uh-oh. And fantastically, unlimited ang kanilang root beer.
1: Mm.
0: And then, in-offer pa, gusto ko ba mag-uwi? Sabi ko, bakit sa Amerika? Parang, ano, parang very generous ang servings. Dito kasi, pag umorder ka, di ba like the last night?
1: Palito na yun.
0: Like the last night, kakaramput yung mga ulam.
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1: No.
0: Sabi ni Robson Ranch. Yun, exactly. Sabi ni Mai, memories.
1: Mm.
0: Yeah. Don't worry, we shall repeat the memories and make them even more
1: memorable.
0: Ano, redundant yun, ah. So, was it coincidence or maybe life a mysterious way? Kasi parang iniisip ko ngayon na nung ibabalita na sa akin nung pinsan ko na sila na, parang, di ba, it's a synchronized movement of the universe that I've already met that person.
1: Mm-hmm.
0: So that kung magkwento man siya, meron akong idea.
1: Mm-hmm.
0: Di ba? Hindi yan, it's something, meron pang picture.
1: Mm-hmm.
0: Yun ho ang kagandahan sa chronicler like myself. I take a picture of everything, even flowers on the road and stuff. So, maybe it was... maybe life has a mysterious way of weaving people together at exactly the right moment. This is why many spiritual teachers encourage us to stay awake.
1: Correct.
0: Not merely physically awake, but spiritually awake.
1: Ayan. Mm-hmm. So synchronicity does not require superstition. So it requires awareness. So at the same time, balance is essential. Not every feather is a sign. Okay.
0: So, nor is every dream predicts the future.
1: Mm-hmm.
0: Not every repeated number comes... not every repeated number carries cosmic meaning.
1: Mm.
0: And sometimes a clock simply reads 11:11 because that's what time it is.
1: Mm-hmm.
0: Wisdom
1: lies in avoiding both extremes, neither dismissing every unusual event nor seeing physical or mystical messages in everything. Healthy spirituality walks the middle path. So we used to have a radio program named The Middle Way in another station. Yun, medyo matagal na nag-umpisa tayo, di ba? Oo.
0: Oo. Middle way, because ang ganda ng ano yan, ng meaning ng middle way. So it was in another station, but tagal na noon.
1: That
0: was mga 20 years back.
1: Yeah.
0: Because she and I believe that walking the middle way or a life of balance can prevent you from falling by the wayside. Yun yung parati namin sinasabi. Pag nasa middle way ka, and that is what is espoused in Buddhism, that you have to stay in the middle, Because in so doing, you avoid the edge of the road that could prove to be dangerous or you might fall.
1: Mm-hmm.
0: Diba? So it welcomes while remaining grounded.
1: It could be the greatest lesson of synchronicity, that it is not that the universe is constantly sending secret codes. Maybe its greatest lesson is that life is inviting us to become more conscious. So be more focused and notice our surroundings. Reflect and trust our intuition without really abandoning reason. So we can remain curious without becoming gullible.
0: So when we live with awareness, kasi sinasabi nga ng mga spiritual teachers to stay awake.
1: Uh-oh.
0: Even ordinary moments become extraordinary.
1: Mm-hmm.
0: And synchronicity is less about the universe speaking to us and more about finally learning how to listen. As mm-hmm. I said nga, that the universe is constantly eavesdropping on our thoughts and our situations. And ano, alam niya ng universe, kaya kailangan ho nakikinig tayo. And we use tools like the pendulum and everything else. You try to learn more kasi life is more. Recently, I've been posting ano, yung mga new thoughts. Na tinatawag na new thoughts, but they're actually age-old wisdom na kaya nagiging new. Kasi it's new to people.
1: Mm-hmm.
0: Parang yung mga alternative thoughts ba na, na kaalaman.
1: Mm.
0: Like, Kabbalah dressing is Monday is, ikaw mag-enumerate.
1: Monday is white or pink, ano? Or red, ano ba?
0: White
1: lang. Basta Monday. Okay, Monday is white, Tuesday is red, Wednesday is orange.
0: Okay.
1: Thursday is blue, Friday is green, and Saturday is black.
0: Friday is green and pink.
1: Yeah, yun, green and pink is Friday. Saturday is black, Sunday is yellow.
0: Kaya may meron hong Black Sabbath kasi in Kabbalah or in Jewish ano mysticism. Ano, meron silang colors that they mm-hmm. ano they appoint to each day of the week
1: mm-hmm.
0: para ho maging at the right time with the right people and at the right place.
1: Okay.
0: Okay, so we're just going to be singing our ano our no certain sadness in my
1: oh okay yeah yeah na bulatin what na sabi mo kagad.
0: But even if ano even if you're going to be singing certain sadness, we do hope that the week ahead of you is going to be ano weekend na
1: bilis.
0: Oh ang bilis. We hope that you have a relaxing weekend.
1: Mm-hmm.
0: okay
1: Thank you.

0: It's already 9 o'clock and we have to give way to
1: RJ Patrol ni kasamang Angelo Almonte. Abangan niya yan.
0: Okay, so thank you so much for having been with us for the past hour. And again, we'll be on our regular time slot on
1: Saturday.
0: 6:30 p.m. to 7:30. So we were on yesterday at 8 a.m., today at 8 a.m. again.
1: Okay.
0: And Saturday, 6:30
1: p.m. So until next Saturday po, sa Sabado po, sama-sama tayo sa Mystical Buffet.
0: Thank you so much. Good morning.
1: Good morning, Philippines.
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0: sa Lunes, Hulyo 27, ihatid ng DZRJ 810AM Radyo Bandido TV ang ikalimang yugto ng pangako ng Pangulo, the State of the Nation Address of His Excellency President Ferdinand Bongbong Marcos Jr. The special coverage, bawat anggulo, hihimayin, bawat talumpati, lilitisin, bayang nagtatanong, Pangulo ang tutugon. 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
2: Lalaki, ganito ka ba? Bigo na naman. Eto, para sa'yo. Bagsik to. Bravo Dietary Supplement for Men. Masarap ang buhay. Itodo ang arangkada na walang palya. Bravo ang bagsik mo. Mahalagang paalala, ang Bravo ay hindi gamot at hindi dapat gamiting panggamot sa anumang uri ng sakit.
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4: BBC News with Oliver Conway. The United States has signed a landmark nuclear agreement that will allow Saudi Arabia to develop a civilian nuclear energy program. The deal has yet to be reviewed by the US Congress, and critics warn that if approved, it could allow the Gulf Kingdom to develop its own nuclear weapon. The Iran-backed Houthi movement says it struck two oil tankers in the Red Sea. It comes a day after the Houthis announced a naval embargo on Saudi Arabia. The US military says it's carried out more strikes on Iran as the two sides continue their struggle for control of the Strait of Hormuz. The Brazilian government has announced nearly $4 billion in relief for companies hit by new 25% US tariffs. President Lula da Silva said Brazil would seek new markets rather than crying over lost sales. Diplomatic efforts to end the Ukraine war are continuing after a hiatus caused by the Iran crisis. President Zelensky said he'd spoken to President Trump's envoys about how to reinvigorate diplomacy. Spain has ordered the evacuation of several communities as wildfires continue to spread across the country, as well as parts of France and southern Italy. Rome will offer free movie screenings in air-conditioned cinemas to help residents escape soaring summer temperatures. 11 venues will take part over the coming weeks, with a different Italian film shown twice daily. Indonesia is investigating the killings of three indigenous Papuans by the West Papua Liberation Army. The rebels said they were executed for providing intelligence to the Indonesian military. And the parent company of Google and YouTube, Alphabet, has reported stronger than expected second quarter results. It attributed the success to its integrated ecosystem that combines its own chips and data systems. BBC News.
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0: sa Lunes, Hulyo 27, ihatid ng DZRJ 810AM Radyo Bandido TV ang ikalimang yugto ng pangako ng Pangulo, the State of the Nation Address of His Excellency President Ferdinand Bongbong Marcos Jr. The special coverage, bawat anggulo, hihimayin, bawat talumpati, lilitisin, bayang nagtatanong, Pangulo ang tutugon. 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

0: 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Agent po ng SSS.
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0: accepting SSS payment.
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1: 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Noong 2022, yung pagtakbo, national elections ni President Bongbong Marcos, Robin Padilla, top notcher. Di ba? Correct me if I'm wrong. So, yun nga po. 6 years term ang senador. Document after document. Nabanggit ko kasi yung pagpupuna. Biro mo yung know your document before you offer it to the court. Hindi ba napaka-simple yun? 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Davao Death Squad hitman Arturo Las Cañas. The House Prosecution Panel sought to introduce an affidavit attributed to self-confessed Davao Death Squad hitman Arturo Las Cañas, submitted to the International Criminal Court through NBI Director Melvin Matibag. There was that problem. The copy of that statement was neither signed or notarized. Signed man, Xerox. 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Sabi tuloy ni Attorney Mark Binluan ng defense panel, it is a mere scrap of paper. And objecting that the prosecution could not let its witness build testimony on a document lacking a valid signature or notarization. Eh, kinosyo ni presiding judge si head lead prosecutor Gerville Luistro on the notarization question. She conceded the document was not notarized, arguing that the ICC doesn't require notarization of affidavits. Eh, ICC ang sinasabi niya. Oh, diyan siya nasupalpal nung sinabi ni impeachment court presiding judge, presiding officer Escudero, this is not the ICC. Supalpal si Gerby Luistro doon. And sabi ni Judge Escudero, presiding officer, that the document was not even properly an affidavit, but merely a statement, since it was neither subscribed nor made under oath. Kaya pala narinig natin si Senator Robin Padilla. Mabuti pa. Ay, good afternoon, Ma'am Ina Gray. Thank you for your support sa RJ Patrol. Si Randy Artiaga Santisas, listening. Thank you, Randy. 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Alright, bukas ulit. 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Bye-bye.
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5: BBC News with Oliver Conway. The United States has signed a landmark agreement with Saudi Arabia that will allow the Gulf Kingdom to develop a civilian nuclear energy program. The deal has yet to be reviewed by the US Congress. Critics warn it could enable Saudi Arabia to eventually develop a nuclear weapon. Yemen's Houthis say they've struck two Saudi oil tankers in the Red Sea, days after the Iran-backed group announced an embargo on Saudi vessels. Saudi Arabia has confirmed that one vessel has been hit, resulting in a fire. Meanwhile, the US military says it's carried out more strikes on Iran as the two sides continue their struggle for control of the Strait of Hormuz. Iranian media reported explosions near the city of Bushehr. Brazil has announced nearly $4 billion in relief for companies hit by new 25% US tariffs. President Lula da Silva said Brazil would seek new markets rather than crying over lost sales. Wildfires are continuing to spread across Spain as well as parts of France and southern Italy. The Spanish Prime Minister has called for political forces to unite against the climate emergency. Rome will offer free movie screenings in air-conditioned cinemas to help residents escape soaring summer temperatures. 11 venues will take part over the coming weeks. 5 paramilitary rangers have been killed in a drive-by shooting and bombing of a checkpoint in southern Thailand. Thai media say 2 civilians, including a child, were injured in the attack, which has seen a decades-long separatist insurgency. And Japanese consumers have given a positive reaction to a new range of instant noodles that are prepared without boiling water. The manufacturer says the new product is a response to increasingly hot summers, when people tend to avoid steaming hot food. The cold pot noodles are a little more expensive and take a few more minutes to rehydrate. And that's the latest BBC News.
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9: Viewers tuned in to the videos related to the 2026 FIFA World Cup. The expectation is that big tech will spend more than $700 billion this year, primarily on AI.
10: BBC News. 5 paramilitary rangers have been killed in a drive-by attack in southern Thailand, Thai media say. 2 civilians, including a 10-year-old boy, were injured. Video footage shows a group of black-clad assailants in a pickup truck opening fire and throwing explosives at a checkpoint in Narathiwat province. It's one of 3 Muslim-majority provinces gripped by a decades-long separatist insurgency. Indonesian authorities are investigating the execution-style killings of 3 indigenous Papuans by the West Papua Liberation Army. The separatist group accused the victims of aiding Indonesian intelligence and causing the deaths of several rebel fighters. Consumers in Japan have given a positive reaction to a new range of instant noodles prepared without boiling water. Nissin Foods, which developed cup noodles in the 1970s, launched the cold rehydration range after 5 years of secret development. The Commonwealth Games get underway in Glasgow today. Teams from 74 different nations are expected to compete in what's been billed as a slimmed-down Games. Our sports correspondent is Andy Swiss.
11: With around 3,000 athletes and just 10 sports, this Commonwealth Games is the smallest in recent years, a reflection of its troubled build-up. The original hosts, the Australian state of Victoria, pulled out because of rising costs, plunging the Games into jeopardy. Glasgow, which hosted in 2014, stepped in, but with a scaled-back event. Traditional Commonwealth sports such as hockey, badminton and squash are all missing. But organisers believe this can be a template for a more sustainable Games, with Ahmedabad in India already set to host in 2030. Tonight's opening ceremony at the Hydro Arena is the Games' first in an indoor venue.
10: BBC World News.
12: Thank you very much indeed for that bulletin. Hello, you're with Newsday from the BBC World Service with Anne Soy in Nairobi and Rob Young in London. Thank you for joining us.
13: Coming up this half hour, we've got stories for you from Iran, the United States and Saudi Arabia.
12: In business, Maura Fogarty on the Iranian-backed Houthi movement in Yemen, saying it's attacked 2 Saudi Arabian oil tankers in the Red Sea.
13: And in sport, Isaac Fennin will look at Los Angeles's preparations to host the Olympic Games.
12: Your thoughts on all of our stories, welcome, of course, by text or WhatsApp. Do send them to +44 77 86 20 50 85. Well, the United States has attacked Iran for a 12th night in a row as the war that began in late February continues despite a supposed ceasefire. Well, we're going to bring you now a special report on the first day of the conflict when an airstrike hit a primary school in Minab in the south of the country. 156 people, including 120 children, were killed. Almost 5 months on, the United States has still not released the findings of its investigation into the tragedy, although media reports of a preliminary American military assessment suggest they were likely responsible. President Trump has said it may never be known who was at fault. The BBC World Service senior international correspondent Nawal Al-Maghafi has been given rare access to visit the school site. And a warning, her report contains distressing testimony throughout.
14: In the blazing heat, the search continues. Months after a missile hit the Shajara Tayyib school in Minab, people here are still looking for what remains of those who were killed. The authorities were keen for us to visit because this attack has become a big part of Iran's case to the world. Local officials say 156 people died here, including 120 children.
15: I've been teaching here for 6 years and I'm a first grade teacher.
14: We meet Amina Nadimi. She leads us through what's left of the building. The walls that remain are bright, with painted balloons, flowers, and children's writing. She points up to where the girls' classrooms once were, and to where they collapsed into the boys' classrooms below.
15: You can't call it a school. Here, there are only walls that smell of death, grief, and the blood that was shed here.
14: Parents, desperate to find their children, arrived to a horrific scene after the attack in February.
15: I thought, why are they coming here? There's no one inside. Everyone has fled. I didn't know they were all under the rubble.
14: Reza was one of the first emergency responders to arrive.
16: I saw one of my relatives. He was begging that just found my child, found my son. I couldn't tell her that your son is not alive.
14: Experts say evidence indicates it was a U.S. strike that hit the Shajara Tayyiba school in Minab, southern Iran. They've also questioned whether the school was hit because of its proximity to an Islamic Revolutionary Guard Corps site. The U.S. is yet to release the findings of its own inquiry. Many had hoped foreign intervention would bring political change after months of bloody anti-regime protests. Reza's adamant there was no military activity in the area.
16: The place of the army and everything that was near here is changed. There wasn't any army or anyone that be related to this regime around here.
17: I'm walking around the cemetery where many of the children killed in the Minab school attack have been buried, and around me there are so many families that have come to visit their young children. They come here every day. I can see some of the siblings of those that were killed kissing the photos of their loved ones that stand by their grave. There are some that are so young that they're playing in between the different tombstones. There is row after row after row of graves. It's a really sobering place to be.
14: Masume lost her 9-year-old daughter, Satayesh, in the attack.
18: The school had gone. There was only the smell of smoke and children's hair. I saw a hand, a foot. They had been torn to pieces.
14: Like many of the parents here, her grief has become intertwined with anger.
18: May Trump be destroyed. May he drown in the blood of these children. And may he be afflicted with such suffering that everyone hears about it.
14: In a country deeply divided over its authoritarian leadership, the strike on this school has united many in grief. A stark reminder that every war brings with it a devastating human cost.
12: That report from the BBC's Nawal Al-Maghafi in Minab, and she was reporting from Iran on condition that none of her material is used on the BBC Persian service, a restriction that applies to all international media organisations operating in Iran.
13: Well, for more on that devastating attack on Minab School in Iran, I've been speaking to Rachel Van Landingham, who served as Chief of International Law at the U.S. Central Command, which is responsible for the U.S. military operations across the Middle East, including Iran. She's now a professor of law and author of The Laws of Armed Conflict. I began by asking her for her reaction to that report by my colleague Nawal Al-Maghafi.
19: It's heartbreaking. There's no other way to put it. It's heartbreaking on numerous levels. The fact that, you know, war is always very tragic and involves suffering, with the fact that there were little girls killed seemingly due to a very preventable error really is unbelievably heart-wrenching. And it really shows that civilians in modern warfare bear often the greatest brunt of war, despite the fact that we have reinforced laws that were, you know, an entire paradigm of international laws of war that were reinforced after World War II to try to protect civilians. And so the fact that something like this would still happen in 2026 by the military that prides itself on being the most precise, the most professional, the most, in adherence and in compliance with the law of wars is doubly tragic.
13: What's your assessment of how the Department of Defense and more broadly the government of the United States has dealt with this case?
19: It's shocking to me and incredibly disturbing that the United States military and its civilian leadership didn't immediately come out with an acknowledgement and take responsibility that it was a U.S. Tomahawk missile that destroyed that school. For example, after the Kunduz airstrike in 2015 that killed 42 civilians at the Medicine Sans Frontier Hospital in Afghanistan, it took about 19 days for the U.S. military to issue a formal apology. In 2021, when there was an airstrike in Kabul that killed 10 civilians during the chaotic withdrawal of U.S. troops, it was 4 days, only 96 hours, and President Obama took responsibility and apologized for that strike. There doesn't have to be an admission of guilt, but an expression of, oh my God, this is horrific that little girls have killed, and yes, it appears that it's a U.S. bomb, I think could have gone a long way to demonstrate that the United States actually maintains fidelity to the law of war and actually just cares about civilian harm. The Iranian regime has executed thousands of its own people and has sponsored terrorism around the region for decades. But really, this gives a coup to them, right? A propaganda coup to show, hey, look, the Americans killed your little girls. They don't care about you either. Mistakes do happen in war, but the United States needs to own up to it and immediately show that it's regret, or otherwise it cedes the moral high ground to a terrible regime like the Iranian regime. But by not acknowledging that we did this, not acknowledging that we're sorry that we killed children, puts us on the same moral plane as the Iranian regime, and that's deplorable. The continued cavalier nature in which this tragedy has been treated at the highest levels of the military, from Admiral Cooper, headquarters U.S. Central Command, who barely acknowledged it during his testimony earlier this year in May, to, of course, Secretary Hegseth and President Trump, who have done nothing to assure the American people, the American military, and Iranian civilians who are still caught in the crosshairs, that we've investigated thoroughly and in order to ensure that this doesn't happen again. What has come out from reports of leaks from internal to the Pentagon is that there was reliance on outdated, stale intelligence. So therefore, there was a failure to take all feasible measures to ensure that this was not a little girl's school, but indeed part of the Iranian Revolutionary Guards Force naval installation, which apparently it was about 10 years ago, but it's been quite a while since it has been.
13: And what would be the consequences under those laws?
19: That's the rub. There's supposed to be accountability. Part of command responsibility includes not only ensuring that your service members and all the subordinates follow the laws of war, that there's an investigation when there appears to be a violation of the laws of war, and there must be fair accountability for such transgressions. It's not clear here that this actually rises to the level of a prosecutable war crime because of the lack of intentionally directing a strike against a civilian target. There seems to be clear negligence, risky behavior if there indeed was a commander or commanders that knowingly decided to rely on intelligence they knew was quite stale to verify a target. So I do believe there was probably recklessness involved, and that's criminal under the U.S. military code, the U.S. military criminal law. I'm not real hopeful here that there's going to be much by way of accountability, because this is an administration that in its first iteration pardoned U.S. service members that were convicted by their fellow service members of egregious crimes on the battlefield. But what's most important is that this administration owes transparency to the American people that are paying for bombs to continually be dropped in Iran, transparency into an investigation so that we can be reassured that the same error that contributed to this has been remedied. There's been a fix in place. And service members, they do not want to be killing little girls. They need to be reassured that this kind of tragic error isn't going to be occurring again and that the system has been fixed. But this administration has gutted the formal civilian harm mitigation and response program that was stood up after years of too much civilian harm in Afghanistan and Iraq. And so it sure seems like that could have very much contributed to this, no other way to put it besides a tragedy.
13: Is there any other mechanism which the parents of these children who were killed at Minab can look to get answers and perhaps even justice?
19: Well, in the past, the United States has offered condolence payments to families of victims that the United States military accidentally killed. So, you know, even though I do not think there's a mechanism truly for true criminal accountability here, I do hope that the Department of Defense eventually does the right thing. I mean, sure, there are mechanisms, there's litigation that can be brought, but those have a very, very low chance of success. So I'm very doubtful that there will ever be true justice done in this case.
13: Rachel Van Landingham there, former Chief of International Law at the U.S. Central Command and currently Professor of Law.
12: The United States and Saudi Arabia have signed a landmark deal that will allow the Gulf Kingdom to develop a civilian nuclear program. The U.S. Energy Secretary has described the deal as a peaceful nuclear cooperation agreement that will provide great access for American companies in the Saudi nuclear energy program. But the deal has faced criticism, not least from the opposition Democrats in America, including from this congressman, Ro Khanna.
20: Let's see when the Congress looks at this, if they'll understand the new non-proliferation concerns. The deal really is a giveaway to the Saudis, and it's only going to fuel further ambitions from Iran. It's only going to further destabilize the region with Israel. It's just not smart policy.
12: Well, let's cross now to the Saudi capital, Riyadh, and speak to Dr. Asad Al-Shamlan, Professor of International Relations at the Diplomatic Institute in Riyadh. Welcome to the program. Why does Saudi Arabia, which is an energy superpower, need a nuclear power program?
21: Okay. Let me answer by two parts. The first one, let me say that I am really surprised, astonished, in fact, by the way this has been framed in the news as somehow as surprising or sudden. Actually, the agreement has been negotiated over many years now. And the idea that there will be a cooperation in the establishment of a peaceful nuclear reactor in Saudi Arabia even predates this administration, goes back to the first administration and even before that. Now, there is one element which is, I think, missing from the discussion, and which goes directly to your question, is that why Saudi Arabia wants to have a domestic enrichment. And the reason for that is very simple. Saudi Arabia has a reserve of raw enrichment, which the estimates varies, but it's from 2 to 5% of the whole world reserve. It's in the north and northwest of Saudi Arabia, and it wants to use that for commercial reasons. So that's really the why the insistence on having a domestic enrichment rather than importing the enriched nuclear material.
12: Okay, so Saudi Arabia has deposits of uranium ore which it would like to exploit.
21: Yes.
12: But what about the argument that we heard Ro Khanna there, and indeed others have made, which is that if Saudi Arabia has the ability to enrich uranium to any level, then it will fuel the race for a nuclear weapon in the Middle East, particularly with Iran.
21: Yes. Well, I don't think this argument can stand in any rational discussion. To begin with, the whole thing is within the NPT regime,
12: The Non-Proliferation Treaty.
21: And this one allows for domestic enrichment for peaceful purposes, as long as there is a supervision by the IAEA. So people who are arguing that, no, you shouldn't have any domestic enrichment, they are saying, well, let's dismantle the NPT, actually. So it's the whole argument is based on, I would say, I don't want to say ignorance, but I would say by neglecting the legal basis of this. So I think most people reacted reflexively when they hear nuclear power, they go nuclear weapons. And I think here we have to put into account that most, I would say, of the voices that articulate that, they are, if I may say, and I'm here speaking in my personal capacity as an academic, but someone who is watching this for some time, they are Israel first, not anything else.
12: Although some of the criticism in the United States has been coming from politicians who've been highly critical of Israel's actions in recent years. But the critics of this deal, hang on, let me put the question. The critics of this deal, though, are the critics of this deal, though, are responding to comments made by the Saudi Crown Prince Mohammed bin Salman, who said a few years ago on Donald Trump's favorite TV network, "We are concerned about countries getting nuclear weapons. If Iran develops a weapon, we will have to get one." So he is on record publicly as saying that Saudi Arabia could develop its own nuclear weapon.
21: Well, again, I have to answer you in two parts. First of all, regarding the ability of Saudi Arabia, or even the intent of Saudi Arabia to develop nuclear weapons, we have to go, the reference will be this cooperation agreement with the United States, which really, if you look at it, it makes it impossible for Saudi, even if it's want to develop, to go to the nuclear weapons direction. And actually, one of the reasons why Saudi Arabia, for years now, was very much kept insisting that it wants the deal with the United States is to transmit a strong message that it's not interested in nuclear weapons, that the Americans will see everything and it will be cooperation with them. Regarding the statement that is to the Crown Prince, I think we have to put it in its context. As far as I can see, the statement years ago, it was put, I think, best understood within the context of trying to urge the Americans and the Europeans that they should take seriously the idea that Iran should not be allowed to pursue a nuclear weapons path.
12: Well, the conflict would be a sign that it did take consistent. That seriously. Thank you indeed, Dr. Asad Al-Shamlan, who's Professor of International Relations at the Diplomatic Institute. Thanks very much indeed for joining us from the Saudi capital, Riyadh.
13: And at 25 minutes past the hour, time now for some sports news with Isaac Fennin.
0: Yeah, the Confederation of African Football President Patrice Motsepe says Niger, Mali and Burkina Faso will not be prejudiced by the fact that they are military juntas after the three countries expressed interest in jointly hosting the 2032 Africa Cup of Nations. Mali, Burkina Faso and Niger have all been under military rule following coups between 2020 and 2023. In England, Arsenal have confirmed that defender William Saliba will miss an extended period out with a back injury. He was forced off during France's World Cup semi-final loss to Spain. No time frame's been given for, but the club say surgery isn't required. Aston Villa have agreed a season-long loan for Chelsea winger Alejandro Garnacho. Villa have an obligation to buy the 22-year-old, who has a pre-agreed four-year contract. A bizarre situation in a training at Wolverhampton Wanderers. Remember, the team got relegated last season. The Nigerian striker Tolu Arokodare forced a training session to be cancelled. It's understood that he sat down and refused to leave the pitch, demanding that the club let him join Italian side Fiorentina. A little protest there from Arokodare.
12: Is he still there?
0: Who knows? That is the question many are asking.
12: Isaac, thank you very much. More sport with Isaac in about 20 minutes' time. We were talking before about Saudi Arabia's desire to have nuclear powered, is of course largely powered by its own fossil fuels at the moment, gas and petrol, and indeed is a large exporter of those. And Maura Fogarty joins us from the business desk in Singapore, because the Iran-backed Houthi movement in Yemen says it has attacked two Saudi Arabian oil tankers in the Red Sea. What do we know?
1: Right. So the Saudi news agency has said that, has confirmed that one of its tankers caught fire. It didn't say where the attack came from, but if you put two and two together, what we're seeing now is a picture where there is real concern about energy supplies coming from Saudi Arabia through the Red Sea and towards Asia. And that's gotten the energy markets a bit nervous today. We're seeing oil prices right now, Brent crude, for example, which is the benchmark, trading around 96. I'm not going to give a specific figure because, you know, we are seeing a little bit of movement, but around the $96 a barrel mark. The more important thing to notice here is that it's heading towards the $100 a barrel mark, and that would be quite significant because it shows it would show that there's this nervousness has really come back into the oil markets again. The risk here is that we're going to see a disruption, of course, to the two key shipping routes for energy supplies from the Middle East to Asia. You've got the Strait of Hormuz still effectively blocked off, and then now the other route through the Red Sea appears to be blocked off as well.
12: So this could be a very tricky time then for those energy companies attempting to get their oil, their gas out of the Middle East.
1: It is, because the other route involves going through the Suez Canal, through the Mediterranean Sea, around Africa, and then over to Asia. That adds about, you know, up to 2 weeks of travel time. You've got significant fuel costs. You've got to pay the toll fees to go through the Suez Canal. So it's a lot more expensive if you have to go the other way.
12: Maura, thank you very much indeed. That's the BBC's Maura Fogarty there joining us from the business desk in Singapore. You're with Newsday on the BBC World Service.
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12: Hello and welcome to Newsday from the BBC World Service with Anne Sawyer in Nairobi and Rob Young in London.
13: Coming up this half hour, we'll talk to the boss of the company that was on the receiving end of an unprecedented AI attack. And we'll hear why Morocco's Nawa music is more popular globally.
12: Also, Isaac Fano will look at Los Angeles' preparations to host the Olympic Games. But first, a summary of the latest news.
10: BBC News with Neil Nunes. The United States has agreed to help Saudi Arabia develop a civilian nuclear energy program. Full details haven't yet been published, but reports suggest the deal could allow Saudi Arabia to enrich uranium, which can be used as fuel, but also to make nuclear weapons. Yemen's Houthis say they've struck two Saudi oil tankers in the Red Sea days after the Iran-backed group announced an embargo on Saudi vessels. Saudi Arabia has confirmed that one vessel was hit, resulting in a fire. Meanwhile, the U.S. military says it's carried out more strikes on Iran as the two sides continue their struggle for the control of the Strait of Hormuz. Iranian media reported explosions near the city of Bushehr. Brazil has announced nearly $4 billion in relief for companies hit by new U.S. tariffs. President Lula da Silva said Brazil would seek new markets rather than crying over lost sales. Thousands more people have been evacuated from homes and campsites in southwest France because of wildfires. Big fires are also raging in southern Italy and in Spain. The Indian Prime Minister Narendra Modi has promised fast-track courts to punish those responsible for exam paper leaks. The scandal has triggered mass protests by young people. Five paramilitary rangers have been killed in a drive-by shooting and bombing of a checkpoint in southern Thailand. Thai media say two civilians, including a child, were injured in the attack in Narathiwat province. And a slimmed-down Commonwealth Games gets underway in the Scottish city of Glasgow later today. Athletes will compete in just 10 sports, with traditional events like hockey and badminton missing. That's the latest BBC World News.
12: Neil, thank you very much indeed for that summary of the news. Hello, you're with Newsday from the BBC World Service, live from Nairobi with Anne Soy, and from London with me, Rob Young. Thank you very much for joining us today.
13: Over the next half hour, we have stories for you about that unprecedented AI hack. We speak to the boss of the company that was on the receiving end. And we'll also talk about Morocco's Gnawa music and why it's becoming more popular globally.
12: Isaac Fannin will be here with your sport. He's looking at Los Angeles preparations to host the Olympic Games.
13: And we welcome your messages on these or other stories you hear on the programme. Our number is +44 77 86 20 50 85.
12: You may have heard us talk on the programme yesterday about the ChatGPT maker OpenAI revealing that some of its most advanced AI systems went rogue and hacked another AI company after it lost control of them during a security test. Well, the AI system ended up targeting one of the world's largest hubs for sharing AI models, known as Hugging Face, and gained access to some internal company systems. I've been speaking to the co-founder of Hugging Face, Thomas Wolfe, for his reaction to what's being called an unprecedented incident.
3: Well, it took place roughly 10 days ago. It started on the weekend before, last weekend. We were still able to rather quickly identify and stop the progression of the attacker. At that time, we had no idea if it was a human hacker, we had no idea if it was an AI, and what the attacker was looking for, basically.
12: And so now you know that it was an AI autonomous attack, an AI system that had decided to attack yours. What do you make of that? Are you impressed? Are you wowed by the sophistication of it? Or are you unnerved by it?
3: You have to know we're really very visible in the AI world, right? And so we're already a regular source for human hacker to attack. And this, for the first time, was a very different type of traces. We had like very short time, 17,000 events coming for various IP and focusing on one other thing that I would say human attacker don't really tackle so much, which is the data set and the place where we store private evals, right? So I think the first thing for us is it helped us understand what happened when OpenAI reached out and say, hey, this was actually our model. But the second thing is I expect this to become just more frequent in the future, right? This is going to be one of the most common type of cyber attack we'll see. On the positive side, what we saw is the defense that we use, which is based on open source model. You just have to be able to use them fast to deploy them, because when an attacker starts to be inside your infrastructure, it's a matter of reacting.
12: But just to be clear what you're saying there, you are saying that as artificial intelligence becomes more sophisticated, and it appears to be getting more sophisticated almost by the week, these kind of attacks where companies' data is infiltrated, stolen, is just going to become more commonplace. And so is it the case then that no data is actually safe if it is held on a computer?
3: To be honest, in cybersecurity, it's just a regular development, right? We've increasingly had more and more complex tools that enable hackers to attack more and more complex systems. And the goal has always been we need to match the defense. And so you need to have on the other side roughly the same amount of defense. The main problem right now is some of these models are closed source, so you need to apply for access. And so you don't really have time when you're under attack to go and basically apply for a vetoed access. So for us, we were fortunate that we know and we use regularly open source models that you can freely download. So we had a lot of defense. That's something that more and more companies will need to have as part of their regular cybersecurity toolbox.
12: And what is your experience of how well defended many companies, many public institutions actually are from this new breed of cyber attack?
3: Yeah, I think it's also a wake-up call, right? I think the capabilities have been definitely improving very quickly over the past few months, so since basically 2026. First, there was a lot of supply chain attacks, and now it's this type of new vulnerability, which are more like penetration. And I think a lot of companies have no idea that the cybersecurity game has changed like that over the past few months.
12: You work in the field of artificial intelligence. Do you think that it is developing too rapidly for most people to be able to keep up with or indeed to comprehend?
3: It's a good question. In particular, even for us who are in the field, it's definitely going really fast. I'm trying to take a week off this summer, but I haven't found a full week of quietness in the AI world right now. We have a revolution unfolding before our eyes that changed all of the computer tools that we've had. It's not yet at a speed that is not possible to follow. Like if you every couple of days you try to catch up with what's happening, you can still really see what's there. But I think every company, every team needs now to understand what's happening in AI, understand the capabilities, try to navigate the noise and the fear mongering from the reality of AI without dismissing the progress. And I think the best way to do that is just to regularly play with the tools, but also try to keep an eye on the open source model. Most interesting recent one, you can usually just click and try them. So I think trying the tools and following basically the breakthrough is the fundamental things everyone needs to do right now.
12: And on the bigger picture of artificial intelligence, do you think the technology is likely to be of benefit to most people? Or do you think it is likely to be something which certainly the generation of people in work at the moment, coming into work very soon, may well find themselves on the wrong end of?
3: It's a real question, you know. So before creating Hugging Face 10 years ago with my co-founder, I was a lawyer. And typically this is one of the fields that's very impacted by AI right now. I would say just like from the previous generation to our generation, we moved from maybe where you will work in the same company for your entire life to where you will work in one company for maybe 6 years and then you'll move to another company. I think this is another step here, which is we have more flexible type of work. We have new tools coming. Because these tools are so good for creation, I think humans will really just find a lot of new ways to create like new jobs, new products with these tools. I do agree that there will be a lot of turbulence right now where everything is shifting and it's going to be hard to know exactly where the field is going. But I think it will be really a very positive invention of the order of things like electricity. We lost a few things when electricity arrived, but I think we also gain a lot of quality of life.
12: Thomas Wolfe, the co-founder of Hugging Face, that artificial intelligence company that was itself hacked autonomously by an AI system just a few weeks ago. And we heard him talk there about how he thinks that AI is going to be of such great benefit to the world as electricity was, which of course has vastly improved people's lives and what we're able to do, not least during the hours of darkness. There's a lot of people worried here though, particularly younger people leaving school and university, about whether AI systems are going to take their jobs. What's the picture where you are?
13: It's the same. People are worried here whether they will still have jobs in the coming years because of AI. I have spoken to students who are rethinking the courses that they want to pursue in university because they are wondering whether those courses will still be relevant in this age of AI.
12: Yeah, it's a big issue.
13: Let's go to India now, the capital, Delhi, which is in the grips of protests at the moment. It's being seen as a Gen Z moment. Thousands of young Indians have been drawn to the city, demanding the resignation of the education minister after the leak of national entrance exam and a series of controversies. On Monday, police cracked down on protesters with tear gas and batons, which has only fueled the anger. The protests are led by a political party that sprang up when a justice minister was interpreted as suggesting that the unemployed were cockroaches. The party called itself the CJP, the Cockroach Janta Party. Our South Asia correspondent Azadeh Moshiri sent us this report from inside the protests.

0: And it was beautiful before the police came. We had posters, we were singing songs. Yeah, it was beautiful.
1: For those who don't understand how stressful the exam can be, could you explain why it was so upsetting?
0: Because even the smallest exam in India, because there's so much population, is like a lot of students against one seat. And when one exam goes right and you understand that that is not the one being counted, it's just brutal. It breaks your heart.
2: Most of the faces here look like they're about 25 years old or younger, but I can spot one woman who looks like she's a parent.
3: I feel as though all these children are my own. Yesterday they were beaten with batons, the police beat them brutally, and they have severe injuries. I'm so deeply distressed by this that today I've come here bringing all my children and their friends along with me.
2: I keep seeing people wearing these masks of cockroaches and people passing out posters. So why the cockroach? There were these comments by the Chief Justice of the Supreme Court about a month ago, calling youngsters in social media and journalism cockroaches. He said his words were taken out of context, but Abhijit Dipkit pounced on those comments. He's a student at Boston University, and he created social media accounts that in just days gained more followers than the ruling BJP party. Now, a month later, the chief spokesperson of the cockroach junta party, Sourav Das, told me this has become a movement that is impossible to ignore.
4: I think the cockroach junta party is a perfect summary or example of the kind of rupture we are seeing in the society here in India. The social contract between the people who've been elected and the electors is completely broken because the government does not listen to the demands of the youth who are facing highest joblessness, unemployment levels, exam paper leaks. Competitive exams are the only means for a lot of families to get out of poverty.
2: I just saw protesters surround a journalist they believe is working for one of the national broadcasters here in India. That's happened several times. They'll surround these journalists and chase them out of the venue, which is why I'm wearing my BBC badge most of the time. Students say that these protests aren't being portrayed accurately by the national broadcasters, whom they accuse of being too pro-government. There are students I've spoken to from other states who've traveled to make it here. They say that for years they've felt ignored by mainstream politics. They're frustrated by high rates of unemployment, by lack of opportunities. I keep hearing that here. They may be calling for the education minister's resignation right now, but the students here, the young professionals, to them, this is just the beginning.
5: Azadeh Moshiri reporting there.
6: You're listening to Newsday on the BBC World Service with Anne in Nairobi and Rob in London. And alongside me, Isaac Fannin, who's clearly missing the World Cup. He's got to look forward to another big sporting game.
7: Yeah, the next big global event to be hosted in the United States is probably going to be the Los Angeles 2028 Olympic and Paralympic Games. 722 days to go until the Olympics. As you heard, I was in Los Angeles for the World Cup. It hosted 8 games, but the city has plenty of issues as it becomes the main host for the next big sporting event. On the latest episode of the More Than the Score podcast from the World Service, John Bennett and I spoke to Libby Rainey, who's reporting on the Olympic preparation for Los Angeles public media organisation LAist. John started by asking Libby whether people in LA were excited at the Olympics coming to town.
8: It's kind of a mixed bag. Some people are really excited. There was a lot of excitement when the first tickets went on sale. It started with the locals only pre-sale, although I will say that even that became more complicated when people saw the ticket prices. So kind of similar to World Cup where, you know, we all heard the big flashing thing here was $28 tickets. But the reality when you actually signed on and tried to get those tickets is they were in the hundreds, if not thousands of dollars. So I think when people were thinking totally abstractly, oh, the Olympics are going to be here, $28 tickets, I can't wait to go, it's in my backyard. I think when we saw the actual ticket prices, that already saw a bit of a shift in how people were feeling about it. Sort of changes things if you're not actually going to be able to access the games in that way. But I will say people are generally excited. I think the difference between LA hosting the Olympics versus the World Cup is LA has way more financial risk with hosting the Olympics. The city is the financial backstop for the games. So, you know, they're supposed to be private.

0: financed, but if things go wrong, it's the city that's going to be on the hook.
1: What kind of costs are we talking about then? Because obviously it must cost so much to host the games, so much infrastructure, stadiums, security, the wildfires, billions of dollars of damage. That must be controversial then, how much this is all going to cost.
0: Yeah, so the current budget for the games, as identified by the LA, you know, private host committee, LA 28, is $7 billion. One thing to note, though, is that $7 billion doesn't even include security costs. So the private Olympics organizing committee is basically banking on the federal government covering security costs at all these venues. But that's been a really open question. Thus far, the federal government here has said they're going to give $1 billion to security. Some people say, okay, that's not going to be enough. And also, there's just no guarantee about where that money is actually going to go. So one big question in the city of Los Angeles, which, you know, has not all the venues, but a good number of the venues, is, well, what happens if the federal government doesn't come through with that money and LA 28 hasn't guaranteed it? Is LA going to be left with a massive check? And, you know, the city has already been, last year we faced a huge financial deficit. As you noted, we're still deep in wildfire recovery. So that's when the question of where are our resources going has really come up.
2: Libby, I wanted to ask about the federal government. You mentioned that how they might need to intervene in terms of the costs for the security. But we saw at this World Cup, they intervened quite a lot and at some points to a really controversial effect. Do you think that they will see this as an opportunity to show off LA to the world, considering LA is a very Democrat, well, California, I should say, is a Democrat stronghold? Do you think that they will be as supportive as they would be if this Olympics was taking place in perhaps a Republican stronghold?
0: I think it's the question on everybody's mind, is the Trump factor. I think amongst sort of the local politicians and the people I've been speaking to, there's sort of this idea that why would the Trump administration let the Olympics fail? You know, it's going to be something that they can tout with pride. But there have also been, of course, concerns about perhaps what strings might come with the Trump administration supporting the Olympic Games in Los Angeles. You know, so could that security funding be contingent on the city of LA, you know, moving more towards the Trump administration on, say, something like immigration enforcement? And, you know, I think another big issue here is public transit. Everybody knows LA's public transit system is sort of always struggling to catch up and get people where they need to go. Another big ask is the Metro, which is our public transit agency over here, say they need $2 billion to basically put together the public transit, including a whole additional bus system to get people around. Most of that is federal funding, and that federal funding thus far hasn't come through, and some on the Metro are saying it's already becoming too late. So I'm hearing from some folks that say the Trump administration, they're not going to let the Olympics fail. They're going to come through with that transit money. But we're also seeing deadlines come up and, you know, the administration isn't putting that money forward. So it does beg the question, are they going to be that supportive? And one other thing to note is Casey Wasserman, who's the head of our local Olympics organizing committee, has certainly made big efforts to woo Trump. So a number of Trump allies are now on the Olympics organizing committee board, and that was kind of new as of last year and quite controversial. He also, it wasn't quite the FIFA Peace Prize, but he did hand some 1984 medals, a set of medals, to Donald Trump at a ceremony. So certainly there's an effort among the leadership of the Olympics organizers to make sure that they're in Trump's good favor.
2: Yeah, there's so much more on this story, including how a little trip I took to the Walk of Fame site in Hollywood revealed a surprising problem. So check out the More Than The Score podcast to get more on that.
3: We'll definitely check out that podcast. Isaac, thank you very much. Now we are going to head to the Moroccan coastal city of Essaouira, home to one of UNESCO's intangible cultural heritage traditions, Nahwa music. Nahwa blends hypnotic rhythms, chanting, and spirituality, and is traditionally passed down orally from a master musician to a disciple during all-night healing ceremonies. Today, however, the music has found audiences far beyond those intimate gatherings.
4: Essaouira recently hosted the 27th Nahwa and World Music Festival, where this centuries-old tradition shared the stage with artists around the world. Focus on Africa's Nkechi Ogbonna has been speaking to Nila Tazi, founder and producer of the Nawa and World Music Festival and a member of the Moroccan Parliament. She first asked her to describe Nawa music.
5: Well, Gnawa is at its root, it's a spiritual brotherhood. It is much more than a musical style, a musical genre. Gnawa came to Morocco through sub-Saharan populations that were brought north across trans-Saharan routes and also through transatlantic routes, actually. And most of them, they were enslaved. So from the start, this music came from sub-Saharan countries and it carries memory and survival. So what one has to know is that the Gnawa culture has a central ritual called the Lila. It's called the Lila because it lasts all night. It's a night-long ceremony led by a master musician who plays a kind of bass. It's called the Gembri. It's a three-string bass, and he's the one who's leading the ceremony. He invokes a series of spirits. It's a ceremony of trance, of healing, and it's kind of bridges between the visible and the invisible world. And what is really remarkable about Gnawa culture is that although it came from sub-Saharan countries, it absorbed other cultures in contact with Islam when it arrived in Morocco, and also Berber culture. So it kind of transformed itself a little bit with in contact with these cultures, but it's considered a Sufi spiritual community.
6: Nela, for someone who has never heard what the Gnawa music sounds like, what makes it so distinctive and why should people be listening for it?
5: Well, what makes it so distinctive is that it's kind of a trance music. It's like when you listen to it, you look down your legs and you see that you're dancing and you're getting into trance. So when you come to the Gnawa Festival, you realize that the Gnawa music, it works with jazz, with blues, with Santeria from Cuba, from Candomblé from Brazil, with the Haitian Vodou. So all those music that have the same origins, African origins, they really work together.
6: Is that why someone would resonate with it around the world? Because from what I hear you say, it sounds like there is a bit of it in different parts of the continent. You've mentioned Brazil, you've mentioned some Caribbean countries as well.
5: Well, they have the same origins. What we see is that in some parts of the world, and especially the Americas, not all the Afro-descendant musicians know really this narrative, this history, and these origins. But when they get there and they start playing the music, and especially bass players like Marcus Miller, he played with Moroccan Gnawa masters, and it was like a shock to realize that this instrument is really the ancestor of the bass. I'm talking here about the three-string instrument called the Gembri we talked about in the beginning of this interview.
6: Talking about the festival, take us back to 1998, where you first got the idea of this festival. Was there a gap you were trying to fill? And in what sense has this festival become a showcase for African culture more broadly now, beyond Morocco and beyond Gnawa?
5: Well, when we created this festival in 1998, the Gnawa masters, they were admired, but by a few people who really knew this culture. They were largely marginalized. They performed mainly in the streets. They were just playing in the streets and getting some money, and they were also playing in private ceremonies. Their music was appreciated, but they did not have the recognition they have today. I have to remind that the Gnawa culture is registered at UNESCO since 2019 as an intangible world heritage. So at the time we started the festival, the town of Essaouira, that is a small town of 80,000 people, was also looking for a new future after years of economic decline, because the city's elites had left the city to seek for opportunities in larger cities across Morocco. And our small group of co-founders of the festival believed that culture could become a powerful driver of development. And we really had two objectives: to restore the dignity, visibility, and recognition of the Gnawa masters, and also to make the demonstration that culture is not a luxury. It is an investment in people, identity, and local development. Because, you know, in southern parts of the world, countries that are looking for development and struggling with budget, public budget, they can't always explain that culture can be a priority and a solution to the challenges of development. And we made this demonstration, and nearly three decades later, the festival has shown that this vision was the right one for the city of Essaouira, and it is also spreading in other cities around Morocco.
6: Right. And Nela, just before I let you go. One of the most influential Gnawa masters of his generation, Maalem Mustafa Bakbu, passed away last year, sadly. But looking forward, what does success look like for the Gnawa movement now, and what more needs to be done to preserve and promote this tradition for future generations?
5: The passing of Maalem Mustafa Bakbu was a profound loss, because Mustafa Bakbu was one of the greatest guardians of the Gnawa tradition, and he was an exceptional musician. He performed with the biggest artists in the world, like Joe Zawinul, Pat Metheny, Carlos Santana, Marcus Miller, and they deeply admired him. And the greatest tribute we can pay to these masters like him, who paved the way for the new generation, is to ensure that Gnawa continues to live, to evolve, and to be transmitted to the younger generations, because success is far beyond large audiences. It is about ensuring that young Maalems can first make a living from their art, which was not the case of the former generations, and that also they make sure that the tradition continues to be passed on within families and communities and generations. And also what has to be done is that we have to make sure that women and young people increasingly find their place in this ecosystem, because it took us 25 years to have two women play the instrument and be Gnawa masters, which is very important for us.
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8: Lalaki, ganito ka ba? Bigo na naman. Ito, para sa'yo. Bagsik to. Bravo! Dietary supplement for men. Masarap ang buhay. Itodo ang arangkada na walang palya. Bravo! Ang bagsik mo. 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
9: Kailan Bongbong Marcos Jr., the special coverage. Samahan si Raul Virtudazo, alas 12 ng tanghali hanggang alauna ng hapon. Johnny Gomez, alauna hanggang alas 3. 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Bawat kaganapan, bawat impormasyon, ihahatid ng ating mga tagapaghatid balita mula sa Palasyo ng Malacanang. 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Sabayang mapakikinggan sa DZRJ 8:10 AM. 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
12: Yemen says it's attacked two Saudi Arabian oil tankers in the Red Sea. It follows its Monday announcement of an embargo on Saudi vessels. Here's Yolande Nell.
13: There were already reports of a number of oil tankers changing course after the Houthis warned ships to avoid Saudi ports. But now, Saudi Arabia's state news agency says that a locally owned tanker was hit, causing a fire. All crew members are said to be safe. The new declared blockade of Saudi ports by Yemen's Houthis, prompted, they say, by a Saudi blockade of territory they control and a recent attack on Sana'a Airport, has the potential to widen the Iran war and further disrupt global energy supplies and maritime trade.
12: The U.S. military has carried out a 12th consecutive night of strikes against Iran. Iran hit back with Kuwait's air defenses responding to hostile drones. The Prime Minister of India has announced that fast-track courts will be set up to deliver swift and stringent punishment to people involved in leaking recent competitive exam papers. Narendra Modi's decision aims to address growing pressure from India's youth-led movement condemning examination fraud. From Delhi, here's Arunoday Mukherjee.
14: Nothing was more important than the welfare of India's youth, said Mr. Modi. The Prime Minister, who has been largely quiet on the protests for over a month, broke his silence with this post, indicating mounting pressure from the youth-led movement. But he chose to stay silent on the students' key demand. That's the resignation of India's Federal Education Minister. Delhi has seen massive protests since Monday, where demonstrators have accused the police of a brutal crackdown in which dozens of protesters and police personnel were injured. The violence has fueled more crowds who have been pouring into the protest site in central Delhi as thousands demand accountability from the government.
12: World news from the BBC. Thousands more people in southwest France have been forced to evacuate as wildfires continue to spread. Officials say 7,000 people were removed as a precaution early on Thursday from campsites in an area near Cap Ferret in the Gironde region. Big fires are also raging in southern Italy and in Spain. The Spanish Prime Minister Pedro Sanchez called for unity against climate change.
15: It's important at this time for all political forces to set aside partisan politics and focus on our common enemy, the climate emergency. And that means not only putting out fires, but also implementing policies on prevention and raising awareness, allocating sustained financial resources throughout the year, and committing to policies that mitigate the climate emergency.
12: The Brazilian government has announced nearly $4 billion in relief for companies hit by new U.S. 25% tariffs. It aims to provide subsidized credit and insurance to affected industries, including steel, aluminium, and footwear. President Luiz Inácio Lula da Silva said Brazil remained open to negotiations with the U.S. Five paramilitary rangers have been killed in a drive-by attack on a checkpoint in southern Thailand. The Thai media say two civilians, including a 10-year-old boy, were injured. Video footage shows a group of black-dressed assailants in a pickup truck opening fire and throwing explosives at the checkpoint in Narathiwat province. The Commonwealth Games get underway in the Scottish city of Glasgow. Later today, teams from 74 nations will compete in a slimmed-down tournament featuring just 10 sports. Traditional events like hockey and badminton are missing. BBC World News.
4: Thank you for those updates. Hello and welcome to Newsday on the BBC World Service. We're live in London with Rob Young and in Nairobi with me and Zoe.
3: Coming up, we've got a special report from Minab in Iran. That is where the school in which over 100 children were killed in an airstrike in February is. We're also going to discuss a newly signed nuclear deal between the United States and Saudi Arabia. And we will go to Albania, where protesters are demanding the resignation of the Prime Minister over a proposed real estate deal with Donald Trump's son-in-law.
4: In business, Maura Fogarty will have a report about accusations of theft against artificial intelligence models. And we've been talking about that artificial intelligence model that decided to hack when it was given an assignment. It hacked a system from another company. As ever, we'd love to hear your comments on these developments or any other stories that you hear on the program. Our text and WhatsApp number is +44 77 86 20 50 85. We have a special investigation. First, we want to take you back to the first day of the US-Israeli war with Iran, when an airstrike hit a primary school in Minab in the south of the country, killing 156 people, including 120 children. Almost 5 months on, the US has still not released the findings of its investigation into the tragedy, although media reports of a preliminary US military assessment suggest that they were likely responsible. President Donald Trump has said that it may never be known who was at fault. The BBC's World Service senior international correspondent Nawal Al-Magafi, producer Jasmine Dyer, and cameraman Jack Garland were given rare access to visit the school site and a warning that their report contains distressing testimony throughout.
16: In the blazing heat, the search continues. Months after a missile hit the Shajara Tayyiba school in Minab, people here are still looking for what remains of those who were killed. The authorities were keen for us to visit because this attack has become a big part of Iran's case to the world. Local officials say 156 people died here, including 120 children.
17: I've been teaching here for 6 years and I'm a first grade teacher.
16: We meet Amina Nadimi. She leads us through what's left of the building. The walls that remain are bright, with painted balloons, flowers, and children's writing. She points up to where the girls' classrooms once were, and to where they collapsed into the boys' classrooms below.
17: You can't call it a school. Here, there are only walls that smell of death, grief, and the blood that was shed here.
16: Parents, desperate to find their children, arrived to a horrific scene after the attack in February.
17: I thought, why are they coming here? There's no one inside. Everyone has fled. I didn't know they were all under the rubble.
16: Reza was one of the first emergency responders to arrive.
18: I saw one of my relatives. He was begging that just found my child, found my son. I couldn't tell her that your son is not alive.
16: Experts say evidence indicates it was a U.S. strike that hit the Shajara Tayyiba school in Minab, southern Iran. They've also questioned whether the school was hit because of its proximity to an Islamic Revolutionary Guard Corps site. The U.S. is yet to release the findings of its own inquiry. Many had hoped foreign intervention would bring political change after months of bloody anti-regime protests. Reza's adamant there was no military activity in the area.
18: The place of the army and everything that was near here is changed. There wasn't any army or anyone that be related to this regime around here.
19: I'm walking around the cemetery where many of the children killed in the Minab school attack have been buried, and around me, there are so many families that have come to visit their young children. They come here every day. I can see some of the siblings of those that were killed kissing the photos of their loved ones that stand by their grave. There are some that are so young that they're playing in between the different tombstones. There is row after row after row of graves. It's a really sobering place to be.
16: Masume lost her 9-year-old daughter, Sateyesh, in the attack.
20: The school had gone. There was only the smell of smoke and children's hair. I saw a hand, a foot. They had been torn to pieces.
16: Like many of the parents here, her grief has become intertwined with anger.
20: May Trump be destroyed. May he drown in the blood of these children. And may he be afflicted with such suffering that everyone hears about it.
16: In a country deeply divided over its authoritarian leadership, the strike on this school has united many in grief. A stark reminder that every war brings with it a devastating human cost.
4: That was the BBC's Nawal Al-Maghafi reporting from Minab, Iran, on condition that none of her material is used on the BBC Persian service. These restrictions apply to all international media organizations operating in Iran. And you've been sending us your messages on this story. Mohamed Kone in New Hampshire, USA, says that the failure of the US government to release the findings into the attacks on a school that killed so many Iranian children only puts a dark cloud over the US level of transparency and accountability. Thank you very much for your messages.
3: The United States and Saudi Arabia have signed what's been called a landmark deal that will reportedly allow the Gulf Kingdom to develop a civilian nuclear program. The Trump administration says the deal will benefit American industry while helping to meet Saudi energy needs. Nuclear experts and former officials in Israel, America's top ally in the region, have voiced concern that the plan could ultimately lead to Saudi Arabia being able to develop a nuclear weapon. I've been speaking to Erin Dumbacker, the director of the Defense and National Security Program at the Council on Foreign Relations in the U.S.
1: The precedent that this deal sets really matters from a global nonproliferation perspective. The agreement takes a very distinct approach from how the U.S. has approached its civil nuclear cooperation in the past. So, for example, the United Arab Emirates just a few years ago volunteered to adhere, when they got their new nuclear power plant, to the most stringent safeguards regime when crafting the agreement for the U.S. firm to actually supply their power plant in the Emirates. This agreement with the Kingdom of Saudi Arabia seems to leave open the possibility of a domestic enrichment capacity for the kingdom, even though there's no commercial need for it. It raises questions about whether or not the U.S. would support or look the other way if additional countries around the world built domestic enrichment capacity. It also, you know, amounts to the United States in a way endorsing and supporting a sort of hedging strategy when it comes to nuclear proliferation. The kingdom's leaders have been very clear that they believe they must pursue a nuclear weapon if Iran does. And this would be a way for them to maintain that option over time, potentially. So the U.S. Congress now is going to have to consider some difficult trade-offs, frankly, between the advantages of a U.S. business interests and, you know, all of the modern designs and safety and security that U.S. nuclear suppliers bring to the table on the one hand, but then also potentially undermining a longstanding U.S. nuclear nonproliferation aim, which has been for years now to expand the number of countries that have fissile material around the world that are subject to the most intrusive on-site inspections from the International Atomic Energy Agency under what is called the Additional Protocol. So the White House and the Department of Energy are now going to send the agreement, including apparently two secret notes, the contents of which are not yet public, scoping out this deal to Capitol Hill, but it would take two-thirds of both chambers to oppose it.
3: And Donald Trump's party controls those chambers at the moment. The Trump administration, though, does argue that there would be safeguards in place. And Marco Rubio, the Secretary of State, who's on a trip to Asia at the moment, has said that the US isn't going to take any action that would lead to more countries having nuclear weapons. What kind of safeguards do we know are likely to be in the deal?
1: They have indicated that within the deal are so-called bilateral safeguards, which could include some inspections from the United States, for example, and letting in U.S. inspectors. But it's not entirely clear what that would look like, again, because this deviates from what U.S. policy has been in recent years, which is to internationalize and therefore provide sort of an international reassurance to everyone, both in the region around the kingdom, but then elsewhere around the world, that what is happening in Saudi Arabia would be simply for peaceful purposes. I see this actually as the beginning, or actually a continuation of some cracks in what has been for roughly 80 years now, US-led global nuclear order that really upheld norms against not just nuclear use, but also curbing nuclear proliferation. I mean, there were fears at the beginning of the nuclear age that, you know, 20 or more countries could have nuclear weapons. Only 9 do today. And that's in large part due to the efforts of the United States and its allies and partners to really bolster this non-proliferation regime. And Donald Trump's administration seems to be accelerating some of the fragmentation of that regime.
3: So many countries around the world do have civilian nuclear power programs,
1: correct,
3: don't they? But they don't have the capabilities to enrich nuclear material to power those plants. So once a nation like Saudi Arabia gets that, is it a big technological leap from making nuclear fuel for power plants to making nuclear weapons?
1: There are steps in that pipeline or in that path, of course, but that's the purpose of what third-party or international inspectors would do to make sure that one doesn't transition into the other. So if a country has to support its nuclear energy, it really only needs low-enriched uranium or fissile material, reprocessed plutonium. And if a country did decide, either covertly or overtly, to transition to a weaponized program to build a nuclear weapon, you would need some robust enrichment capacity. This is the conversation that's been had about what the Iranians have done over the years.
3: Now, Israel, America's biggest ally in the region thus far, seems quite alarmed at this deal. Do they have any influence here to perhaps prevent Saudi Arabia from enriching its own nuclear material?
1: They might have influence with U.S. lawmakers. It's possible, if they sort of bend the ear of some of those who would otherwise support the initiative. It's unclear whether or not there's any advocacy to that end. There was a time, actually, there was an opportunity in the prior U.S. administration to link Saudi Arabia's interest in gaining U.S. nuclear power, civilian nuclear cooperation, to normalization of relations with Israel. And it's interesting, actually, that the U.S. administration did not pursue that in the most recent iteration and the finalization of this agreement with the kingdom.
3: Aaron Dumbacker there, Director of the Defense and National Security Program at the Council on Foreign Relations.
4: It's coming up to 20 minutes past the hour now. Time for some sports news. Isaac Fennin?
2: Yeah, so later today, Anne, the Commonwealth Games begin with an opening ceremony in the host city of Glasgow. The Scottish city only stepping up to host the Games after the Australian state Victoria pulled out of hosting 3 years ago, citing soaring costs to hold the event. A year later, the Scottish government backed a bid by Glasgow to host a scaled-back event with 10 different sports. The action will start later this morning with the bowls. Later we'll hear from Commonwealth Sport President Donald Rukari. And CAF President Patrice Motsepe says Niger, Mali and Burkina Faso will not be prejudiced by the fact that they are military juntas after the three countries expressed interest in jointly hosting the 2030 Africa Cup of Nations. Mali, Burkina Faso, Niger have all been under military rule following coups between 2030 and 2023. And Arsenal have confirmed that defender William Saliba will miss an extended period out with a back injury. He was forced off during France's World Cup semi-final loss to Spain. Not sure how long he'll be out for, but the club says surgery isn't required.
3: All right, Isaac, thank you very much indeed. Now, we know there is a tussle between the United States and China for supremacy in the field of artificial intelligence. It is, in essence, a battle for the future economy. Well, as part of this, a White House advisor has accused a Chinese AI company, Moonshot, of stealing from American AI firms. Maura Fogarty at the Business Desk in Singapore can explain.
0: Moonshot AI is the Chinese company that unveiled its new Kimi K3 AI model last week. And what the White House advisor is saying that Moonshot essentially trained that model illegally and allegedly, I should say, by using a process known as distillation. That's when you take a weaker model, a less advanced model, and gain data from a more advanced model like Claude's Mythos, for example, and train your own model using the stronger one. I've got to say, though, that this is not a unique process. This is a process that's been around for a while. In fact, it was developed by Google years ago to help train all of its models. So it's not like the Chinese, who are allegedly accused of doing so, are doing anything very different from what other companies may have done throughout the years. That's the accusation.
3: And so why was this new AI model from China, Kimi K3 as it's called, such a surprise to people, particularly in the West?
0: Because of its capability. The main thing was that it was shown to have capabilities that are very close to the models that have been put out by both OpenAI and Anthropic, but at a fraction of the cost. So the concern here is that the American AI companies have what we call kind of a closed proprietary system, and they make their revenues. They make money off of selling these systems to companies and individuals, mostly to companies, I should say. However, the Chinese models are done on an open sourced basis, and they're done much more cheaply. Therefore, they're able to offer these services to companies at a reduced price. So the concern here is that companies will turn towards using the Chinese ones instead of the American ones.
3: And so is there anything that the Americans can do about what Moonshot is doing if they are indeed, as they are accused, stealing from American AI firms?
0: Well, there are various American officials who have said that they should start restricting U.S. companies being able to access these Chinese AI models so that U.S. American companies are not hurt in return. That's been some of the proposals put forward. There is some reporting that the president is considering this, but at this point, it's still unclear. I also want to clarify and just make clear that the Chinese companies themselves have not responded to requests by the BBC. We've also tried contacting the Chinese embassy in Washington, and they haven't responded to these reports either.
4: We go to Southeast Europe now, and protests in Albania have been taking place for over 50 days. Plans for a controversial coastal resort, backed by Donald Trump's son-in-law, Jared Kushner, sparked what has become a nationwide movement, which is being dubbed the Flamingo Revolution. Initial concerns about the luxury resort in areas rich with biodiversity were the catalyst. But the protests have grown in scope and now demand the resignation of the Prime Minister, Edi Rama, and the political class, who protesters accuse of corruption. Newsday's Emilio Cricchio has this report from Tirana.
6: This has been the sound in the streets of Tirana every evening for the past 2 months. Protesters gather outside the offices of the embattled Prime Minister, Edi Rama, and then march throughout the various neighbourhoods in the city. No more dictatorship, they shout. This is the final battle, Rama to prison. What originally sparked over environmental concerns around a proposed luxury resort project backed by Donald Trump's son-in-law, Jared Kushner, has evolved into a wider movement against corruption, democratic backsliding, and calling for the resignation of the Prime Minister and his government.
21: I'm here, I'm protesting against the government. Our land has been sold, our hospitals, we have no medicine. Our government's corrupt, Albanian, it's been suffering so many years. We are here for the people, for the country. We need a new government. We need to bring this government down.
6: Arlind Kori is the head of one of the parliamentary opposition parties backing the protests.
22: One of the main and most important slogans of this protest has been Albania is not for sale. And this is also a message to the international community, the US, but also in the European Union, which means that, of course, Albania is eager to become part of the European Union. Albania needs its international partners, but we also need respect. We need to be treated as equals, and we need that our, for example, EU accession process be delivered on basis of merit and on basis of real democratizing reforms, and not only as a geopolitical gift to our corrupt politicians.
6: Prime Minister Edi Rama is so far refusing to resign and says the protests are a sign of a healthy democracy. Gresa Hassa, a researcher at the Faculty of Law and Centre for Southeast European Studies at the University of Graz, explains, however, that this is the most pressure he has been under throughout his 13 years of rule.
5: What we're seeing since 2 months now is an accumulated anger of 35 years. Albania emerged from one of the harshest communist dictatorships in the Eastern Bloc. And what replaced that dictatorship during these 35 years has been just different forms of semi-autocracies. And people have had enough of that. So they're not against developments in general, but they're against non-transparent processes. They're against an authoritarian form of governing. They're against a political leader who behaves as if he were the private owner of the country, who can sell parts of it to whomever he wants to, whenever he wants to, for his own political benefit. Albanians feel that the state does not work for them anymore.
6: Some observers, however, like political commentator Ruel Domi, have concerns about the political organization behind the protests and whether they will eventually achieve any tangible success.
7: Governments are not changed by screaming. They're changed by people voting at the ballot box. And so once the elections of 2029 come, assuming that there are no snap elections on the way, you can have a political party, a campaign in the right way, and defeat Mr. Rama and run the country the way you want to. But the problem with one of my other criticisms that I've had about the current configuration of the protests is this very fact that they refuse to form a political alternative. Every single movement needs to have a couple of points they're based on. What change on the political, social, economic, and cultural front they would like to ignite, and how they're going to do that. And if you take all these things into consideration, none of these question marks have been answered so far, and no real direction to these protests.
6: Though it is yet to be seen whether these protests can actually bring about governmental change, they are certainly the center of political attention in the country now. And there is a sense that the coming weeks and months will be consequential for the country's future.
4: Sounds from those protests in Albania that's been dubbed the Flamingo Revolution, report there by the BBC's Emilio Cricchio from Tirana. 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There's plenty more to come, so stay with us if you can.

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1: First thing they always tell me is, Miguel, are you sure this Sean is not an undercover DEA agent? 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
2: Miguel introduced me to people I'll never be able to meet on my own. 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
4: Hello, welcome to Newsday on the BBC World Service with Anne Soy in Nairobi and Rob Young in London.
5: Coming up, we'll look into the incident in which more than 140 people are still missing after a migrant boat tragedy off the coast of Mauritania.
4: We'll also hear about a strike by healthcare workers in Kenya.
5: And using artificial intelligence to learn foreign languages in Nigeria. But first, a summary of the latest news.
6: BBC News with Neil Nunes. The United States has agreed to help Saudi Arabia develop a civilian nuclear energy program. Full details haven't yet been published, but reports suggest the deal could allow Saudi Arabia to enrich uranium, which can be used as fuel but also to make nuclear weapons. Yemen's Houthis say they've struck two Saudi oil tankers in the Red Sea days after the Iran-backed group announced an embargo on Saudi vessels. Saudi Arabia has confirmed one vessel was hit, resulting in a fire. Meanwhile, the U.S. military says it's carried out more strikes on Iran as the two sides continue their struggle for control of the Strait of Hormuz. India's Prime Minister Narendra Modi has promised fast-track courts to punish those responsible for exam paper leaks. The scandal has triggered mass protests by young people demanding educational reforms. Thousands more people have been evacuated from homes and campsites in southwest France because of wildfires. Big fires are also raging in southern Italy and in Spain. Five paramilitary rangers have been killed in a drive-by shooting and bombing of a checkpoint in southern Thailand. Thai media say two civilians, including a child, were injured in the attack in Narathiwat province, which has seen a decades-long separatist insurgency. A slimmed-down Commonwealth Games gets underway in the Scottish city of Glasgow later today. Athletes will compete in just 10 sports, with traditional events like hockey and badminton missing. And Japanese consumers have given a positive reaction to a new range of instant noodles that are prepared without boiling water. The manufacturer says the new product is a response to increasingly hot summers. That's the latest BBC News.
4: Thank you for that summary. Hello and welcome to Newsday on the BBC World Service, coming to you live from Nairobi with me, Anne Soy, and from London with Rob Young.
5: That's the last story then, Neil's summary about the increasing trend for cold noodles in Japan because of the heat. I'm not sure about that, Anne. What do you think? I think hot food should be hot, shouldn't it?
4: Well, we have iced coffee, iced tea, so why not noodles?
5: Clearly a controversial topic then. +44 77 86 20 50 85 if you have any thoughts on the growing trend for cold noodles. We're also going to hear from Mauritania, from Kenya and from Nigeria over the next half an hour. We're going to start, though, on the west coast of Africa and what is the latest tragedy on the Atlantic migration route. More than 140 migrants are now feared dead or missing after their boat ran out of fuel and drifted in the dangerous Atlantic waters. The authorities in Mauritania say the boat left the Gambia and drifted for several days before the Coast Guard was able to reach it and did rescue 36 people. The United Nations says the route to Spain's Canary Islands is one of the world's deadliest for migrants. We can now head to Mauritania, speak to Ali Nourhed, who's the head of the field office for the United Nations Refugee Agency there. Welcome to the programme. So just tell us what we know, what happened.
7: Thank you. Good morning. Thank you for having me. Well, actually, let me start by saying that all of us at Unity are deeply saddened by what happened off this coast. As you reported, more than 140 refugees and migrants are reported dead or missing last week. And actually, they were all on one boat with the size of a school bus. It's a bit larger than that, but almost sized like a school bus. They left the Gambia hoping to reach Spain, but had drifted in the Atlantic for nearly 25 days, and only 36 people have survived. The latest information that we have last night, as my team and I were following the situation, we received reports from local fishers that additional bodies were still being covered at sea. Unfortunately, this is a painful reminder that even with all the efforts of coastal authorities, humanitarian partners to save lives, the Atlantic routes remains one of the deadliest crossing in the world. That's quite unfortunate.
5: And so is your assumption then that when the boat set off, it just didn't have enough fuel to make that journey to the Canary Islands?
7: Well, this is definitely the main reasons based on the accounts or testimonies of the survivors. But actually, there is as well another reason behind that as well, is the lack of food. This is as well another reason. So that's why people, based on what they told us, they started drinking water from the sea. So this is unfortunately just aggravated the whole situation. And among the survivors, there were children, there were women. I still remember, actually, that's quite striking. To see two children trembling, being helped out of the boat. They were the only ones left of the families. Everyone they had set out with was gone.
5: And what do you know of the 140 who are missing, feared, dead?
7: Unfortunately, we have very limited information about them, but we do know they are from multiple, from various nationalities, mainly Senegalese, Gambian, Malians. The reason, unfortunately, we don't have a lot of information about that. But the latest one, that the bodies are still being recovered until now, even after 1 week of the incident. And unfortunately, we don't have an account about whether about the gender as well as breakdown. This is the reality.
5: Now, we do cover this migration route regularly on the programme, and we have talked about how the authorities in Mauritania, with the help of the European Union, have been trying to increase patrols to ensure that tragedies like this don't happen. What do you think has been going wrong?
7: Well, actually, we believe as United Nations, the most important thing that we need to address is the root causes that drive refugees and migrants to take these perilous journeys. While providing meaningful and quicker access to legal pathway through higher resettlement quotas, increased labor opportunities, and as well, most importantly, education pathways are alternative to this dangerous sea crossings.
5: That's a longer-term project, though, isn't it? The push factor that forces many people to decide that they will take these huge risks for a better life. But are the authorities in Mauritania, is the European Union help just not good enough to try to stop people getting on these deadly boats?
7: Yes, unfortunately, but this is, I wouldn't deny that, this is the reality. So us as a humanitarian agencies, we have to do as much as possible collectively as well with the authorities on the ground to save the lives as much as possible. But I do believe as well that in order to come up with more concrete and comprehensive solutions, we have to address the root causes for that.
5: And what help are you giving to those people who have survived this tragedy?
7: Well, one of the things, frankly, to tell the stories, because the most important thing that we do is screening, just to understand really what happened. And if there are any of them who actually we need international protection, we as UNHCR, we do execute our mandate as well, along with sister organizations as well.
5: Okay, and you mentioned that some children had survived this. Do you know their ages and where they're from?
7: Yeah, well, actually, the two ones that I just shared are from Senegal, 3 and 7 years old. They lost their mother and their brother.
5: What will happen to them?
7: Well, actually, according to the to other passengers, they lost their life because there was no food, there is no water for them. They couldn't survive. Fortunately, the two little kids, they made it.
5: Will they go back to Senegal? Do they have family there? Do you know what's likely to happen to them?
7: Yes, based on our follow-up and as well with the colleagues with the Red Cross, the Red Crescent, they have been in touch with the families back in Senegal. And right now, they're still in the recovery phase. They are still being hospitalized.
5: Thank you very much indeed. That's Ali Nourhed there, the head of the field office for the United Nations Refugee Agency, joining us from Mauritania. We're going to head to the United States now, where a judge in New York has told the former Venezuelan leader Nicolas Maduro that he will stand trial in his drug trafficking case next June. In normal times, Venezuelans might have been keeping a very close eye on Maduro's legal proceedings following his seizure by US special forces from Caracas at the beginning of the year. But they have other things to worry about at the moment. It's been less than a month since twin earthquakes struck the north of Venezuela, costing the lives of at least 5,000 people. BBC's Will Grant has returned to the worst affected region, La Guaira, and from there he sent this report.
8: Everywhere you turn in La Guaira, there's more evidence of the devastation, whether it is social housing on this side of the road, down near a place called Playa Los Cocos, or indeed on the other side of the road where you see businesses and homes, private homes, also completely crushed. The picture everywhere you turn remains one of devastation. Of course, now the heavy machinery is moving a lot of the rubble, but there are still family members burrowing into the remnants of those homes, trying to find the bodies of their missing loved ones. And in that context, it's very hard to imagine the idea of the ex-president, Nicolas Maduro, facing drug trafficking charges in a US courtroom. Most people we've spoken to say they simply don't have capacity to think about that now. Yes, many remain extremely angry at not just this government, but previous governments for the state of the nation, and that they believe he should be facing charges. But many others say all they can focus on now is this moment.
9: Right now, we all feel like we don't have a president here. No one at all. Our president is ourselves, our families, and the Venezuela people, because in truth, it really doesn't feel like we have a leader.
10: Honestly, Maduro has never worried about whether the Venezuelan people are doing well. That has always been a lie. What matters to them is how they're doing, nothing more. Whether things go well or badly for him now is down to God above. Only he will give the answer to that and a solution to all of this, too.
8: As you are hearing from both of those grieving family members, they have, in what is happening in New York, a

0: here in Kenya. That decision to build a 50-bed unit to house U.S. citizens infected with Ebola drew protests from the local community, which led to three deaths. For a reaction, we can now speak to Wycliffe Oyo from the Law Society of Kenya. Welcome to the program. So what's happened with the case? Where are we at with that?
1: Thank you very much for having me this morning. The case is coming up today before the High Court in Nairobi for highlighting of submissions on the main petition. And thereafter, we expect that a judgment date will be reserved on when the court will decide on the substantive issues presented in the petition.
0: From your understanding, is the facility operating in some form despite the construction being halted by the courts?
1: It appears so, and this is something we deem to be in complete violation of the court order. For context, what happened is that the Minister for Health, Honorable Aden Duale, was in court when he was found guilty of contempt of court, and he filed an affidavit in court indicating that all construction, all operations at the facility would stop. But the news this week indicate otherwise, and the Kenyan government has not formally issued a statement confirming or denying that that facility is operational in the manner that has been reported. And from the Law Society of Kenya, we are then considering going back to court to reactivate the contempt proceedings against Honorable Duale on account of the fact that the court had indicated that, having been found guilty of contempt, that sentence was suspended only because he indicated the government had taken corrective action. But in light of the information we now have, in light of the new information, as well as addressing the court on the substantive issues in the petition, we will be bringing up the issue of the violation of the court order.
0: But it is not known, though, and even you have said that, whether these seven American healthcare workers are indeed at that controversial facility. All that's been said is that they are in Kenya.
1: Yes, the news reports are actually very specific that they are in Laikipia, at the Laikipia Air Base. But part of the orders that the court gave were that the government then needed to file a report as to what exactly is happening at that facility. So the person who should be giving that information is the government of Kenya. When the reports were made, it was incumbent upon the government to come out and say whether indeed these persons are at that facility or not. No statement from the government so far means they have not contradicted the news reports.
0: And ordinarily, when a government sets up a facility anywhere in the country, are they required to consult with the local community?
1: They are, because one of the major important principles now underpinning our constitution is public participation. And public participation does not just require the community to give input, but also necessary stakeholders. And one of the important stakeholders in this case are the doctors, the medical practitioners in the country. And the medical practitioners in the country have given their views and indicated that the construction operational of the facility is contra best practices in medical care. So the government is flouting not just the rules and regulations on constructing this facility, but on constitutional mandatory requirements on public participation.
0: Well, we'll not go into the merits of the construction there, because this is a matter in court. But you are saying that you're also going to court to seek further redress. What do you hope to get from the courts?
1: We hope that the court will now finally sentence Honorable Duale, having found him in contempt, and he has
0: the
1: violated the court order again. Yes, the health minister, that is, so that the sentence we are looking at is, we will be insisting on a custodial sentence for at least 6 months or such other penalty that is commensurate with that sentence.
0: Many thanks for speaking to us. Wycliffe Oyo there from the Law Society of Kenya. And the ministry has declined to disclose the location of those healthcare workers from the United States, where they are quarantined in Kenya, and they haven't confirmed whether indeed they are in that facility that has been the subject of controversy and protests here in the country.
2: You're listening to Newsday from the BBC World Service with Anne Soy in Nairobi, Rob Young in London. Reminder of our main headlines. The United States has signed a landmark nuclear cooperation pact with Saudi Arabia, despite concerns about proliferation.

0: In the Middle East. The Houthis in Yemen say they've attacked two oil tankers in the Red Sea as they enforce their blockade of Saudi Arabia. And India's Prime Minister Narendra Modi has vowed to punish those responsible for exam paper leaks as youth protests over the scandal gain momentum. Isaac Fannin is here with your sport.
1: Yeah, so latest today, the Commonwealth Games begin with an opening ceremony in the host city, Glasgow. The Scottish city only stepped up to host the Games after the Australian state Victoria pulled out of hosting the event 3 years ago, citing soaring costs. A year later, the Scottish government backed a bid by Glasgow to host a scaled-back event. We'll have 10 different sports. The action will start later this morning with the bowls. Last November, Dr. Donald Rukare was elected president of Commonwealth Sport, the first African to hold the role. And our athletics commentator Ed Harry asked the president what his emotions were ahead of these games starting. Does he feel pride? Is he nervous?
2: Well, I think it's a combination of all the above, because as you know, a few months ago we had almost no games. So Scotland was able, through Glasgow, was able to stand up and in a very brave manner take on the games. And we are going to have a brilliant 11 days of sport. The weather is excellent in Glasgow, which is good, and there's no doubt that the emotions really be excitement, happiness, you know, something that it's the games are actually on. When you see all the branding, all the teams arriving, all the athletes here, they're all pumped up. The volunteers, we have seen the 5,000 volunteers are all suited up. So really it's coming together, and there's no doubt that we're going to have a truly 11 days of brilliant sport, kicking off with the powerlifting on the 23rd, and bowls, which will be also part on day one. So we look forward to that.
3: We know, of course, that India will host the next one, the centenary edition of the Games. But as you say, it wasn't too long ago we weren't sure, certainly we weren't sure, maybe you knew more than we did, whether the Commonwealth Games could continue. The fact that it's here in Glasgow, the fact that it will be in India, just how important is that?
2: No, it's very important, because we believe that Glasgow is a proof of concept. It's one of the games of our smart and sustainable games, where we are looking at this new reset model, and it's a bridge to the future, because from here we shall be in short order not only looking at Ahmedabad, but Malta. We'll have the youth games in Malta next year in October, and then the 2030, our 100 centenary, celebrating 100 years of centenary games in Ahmedabad in India. And this will be again a celebration. So there's no doubt that Commonwealth Sport remains one of the key sporting events on the sporting calendar. We believe this is where champions are made, and together we believe we're going to be in a very strong position for the next 100 years, because already even for 2034 we have a number of countries who are expressing, cities expressing interest, and you know, to possibly host the games in 2034. So there's no doubt that Glasgow is really a proof of concept. It's a bridge to the future, and we look forward to building the momentum coming out of Glasgow. But right now it's all eyes on Glasgow, all eyes on 11 days of super sport, you know, and a brilliant building on what has happened from the World Cup. We believe it's going to be a summer of sport, and we look forward to the games beginning on Thursday.
3: We're at a GAPS camp, so for those who are uninitiated, where did the idea for GAPS come from, and what is it?
2: Well, the GAPS camp, or GAPS, is a program that we at Commonwealth Sport are particularly happy about, because it's a program that brings together all our para athletes, bringing them together. This is a kind of a pre-GAPS, let's say a pre-games camp. They come in, meet each other, train, you know, bond. There's a culture experience.
3: How much of this as well is if you promote and help athletes and coaches from nations where that pathway to elite sport, particularly para sport, maybe still isn't very clear, that you're more generally helping to change the perception of disability in those countries as well?
2: It is very important, because as you said, in a lot of countries, let's say disability sport, I don't want to just say para sport, but it's the whole range of disability sport, including para sport, is often neglected, often either by default or by omission. And a lot of these athletes are not visible. They don't have an opportunity to train. They don't have an opportunity to be kind of even recognized, or even in terms of even the legal framework and the whole policy framework. So the idea really is to have an advocacy pitch to say that para sport matters, disability sport matters, and showcase what these athletes can do. And then hopefully this gets higher onto the agendas of several of the countries where a lot of these athletes are not ordinarily seen, ordinarily heard, or they really allowed the opportunity to showcase their talent. And you can see from here, they're really pumped up. We had an extremely good culture night yesterday, where a lot of the athletes were able to showcase the cultures from the 54 or so countries represented in this camp. And we've been seeing this in the various camps that we had in Jamaica, down in South Africa. These are really, truly unique opportunities where these athletes have an opportunity not only to showcase their talent on the field of play, but also off the field of play, where they are able to show their various cultures, the different mosaics of where they come from. But ultimately, it's about giving these athletes an opportunity to showcase their talent on the field of play.
1: That was Dr. Donald Rukare, the president of Commonwealth Sport. And I wonder, in Kenya, is excitement building for the Commonwealth Games?
4: A lot of it. And you can imagine Kenya is one of the major countries that participates in such games, the Olympic Games, the Commonwealth Games as well. So, yes, a lot of excitement going into those games.
0: And has a good record of winning medals, I read, in the Guide to the Commonwealth Games on the BBC website, bbc.com. It is 10th, having won 258 Commonwealth Games since it was created.
1: Yeah, pretty good. 215 medals up for grabs at this competition. So let's see how many Kenya and all the other African countries taking part can win.
4: Now, as artificial intelligence becomes part of everyday life, a recent Google Search Trends report in Nigeria shows that there's been a sharp rise in the number of young people in Africa's most populous country that are using the tool to teach themselves foreign languages. From preparing for jobs and travel abroad to recommendations with family, to reconnecting with family abroad, many say that AI is making language learning faster, cheaper, and more personal. The trend comes as young professionals continue to leave Nigeria in search of better opportunities. The BBC's Makochi Okafor spoke to two young Nigerians using AI to learn new languages as they prepare for opportunities abroad.
5: Hey Google, how do I say I'm hungry in Thai?
6: This is Abigail Eyitayo, a travel and lifestyle content creator in Lagos, Nigeria. She uses AI to learn languages before and during her trips abroad.
5: I don't really use language learning apps, to be honest, because I can just have a one-on-one conversation with, like, AI. I can say, pretend you're a friend and I'm learning how to speak this language for the very first time. How would we communicate? And I'll say, I'll start in French and you can continue that way.
7: In Thai, that's Chanhiu.
6: For Abigail, AI is not a classroom. It feels like a real conversation where she can practice, make mistakes, and learn instantly.
5: For me, when AI came about, and this is where I used it the most when I was in Thailand, when you want to eat something to know what the ingredient contains, I would snap the ingredient, just put it on AI, just list out. So it lists out everything as it is written there in the language you understand.
6: She says AI also helps her navigate daily life abroad, from reading food labels to understanding new environments. She's not alone. Samuel Aku is also using AI to stay connected with family abroad.
8: I would definitely want to go to Norway. And using AI has helped, because now it's easier to speak with my cousins and the rest also. And sometimes they're like, oh, how are you learning fast, actually? And now I can type with it, and I'm really good at typing with it.
6: In recent years, many young professionals have left Nigeria in what is described as a brain drain, as the economy continues to struggle with a high cost of living. Data from recent Google search trends in Nigeria show rising interest in languages such as German, Spanish, Italian, Japanese, and even sign language, with many young Nigerians now turning to AI to learn.
8: If I'm going to other countries also, I would gladly still use AI to learn at the end of the day.
9: In Lagos, Nigeria's commercial hub, the city is home to a rich mix of local and international languages and cultures. Now something is changing. AI is becoming part of everyday learning, including how people learn languages. I'm on my way to meet Google West Africa spokesperson, Taiwo Kola Ogunlade, to learn more about the company's latest trends report.
10: There have been quite a number of interests that we've seen from the data. Personally, the one that surprised me the most is AI and sign language. It's really, really mind-blowing and very interesting, right? Because I'm Nigerian, I've been Nigerian for all my life, over 40-something years, and sign language isn't something that you hear most people talk about.
6: He says language learning is no longer just about communication. It's about opportunity, work, and global connection.
10: Some of the most brilliant people that you would ever meet in your life are people who don't speak your language. right? You have to learn to speak new languages. It expands your horizon, it expands your world, and you know, it will take you to places where you never would go. There are economic opportunities as well. People who do businesses with people from different parts of the world are some of the fastest growing regions economically, or some of the most advanced regions technologically, are regions that don't speak what we speak. China, for instance.
6: For many young Nigerians, learning a new language no longer begins in a classroom. It begins with a prompt.
4: Makuchi Okafor reporting there from Lagos. And Rob, have you ever wanted to learn a foreign language?
0: I already speak French. I learned it at school the old-fashioned way. But I would be open to trying an AI tutor. But I suppose I'd feel bad that it might mean that teachers are learning out on teaching a language. Because you used to be a foreign language teacher yourself.
4: I taught French after high school for a very short stint. That's because I learned French in high school. But yeah, it's always fascinating to learn a new language.
0: Well, you speak about 15, don't you?
4: Oh, no. Just 4 or 5, maybe.
0: Just 5.
4: This is Newsday. Yeah, from the BBC.
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19: BBC News with Neil Nunes. The United States has agreed to help Saudi Arabia develop a civilian nuclear energy program. Full details haven't yet been published, but reports suggest the deal could allow Saudi Arabia to enrich uranium, which can be used as fuel, but also to make nuclear weapons. Yemen's Houthis say they've struck 2 Saudi oil tankers in the Red Sea, days after the Iran-backed group announced an embargo on Saudi vessels. Saudi Arabia has confirmed one vessel was hit, resulting in a fire. Meanwhile, the U.S. military says it's carried out more strikes on Iran as the two sides continue their struggle for control of the Strait of Hormuz. India's Prime Minister Narendra Modi has promised fast-track courts to punish those responsible for exam paper leaks. The scandal has triggered mass protests by young people demanding educational reforms. Thousands more people have been evacuated from homes and campsites in southwest France because of wildfires. Big fires are also raging in southern Italy and in Spain. 5 paramilitary rangers have been killed in a drive-by shooting and bombing of a checkpoint in southern Thailand. Thai media say 2 civilians, including a child, were injured in the attack in Narathiwat province, which has seen a decades-long separatist insurgency. A slimmed-down Commonwealth Games gets underway in the Scottish city of Glasgow later today. Athletes will compete in just 10 sports, with traditional events like hockey and badminton missing. And Japanese consumers have given a positive reaction to a new range of instant noodles that are prepared without boiling water. The manufacturer says the new product is a response to increasingly hot summers. That's the latest BBC News.
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Hi there, RJ here. 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Here's Eric Clapton with Got My Mojo Working, RJ's Pick of the Week.

0: You just heard Got My Mojo Working from Eric Clapton, RJFM's Pick of the Week. We hope you enjoyed it. That was RJFM's Pick of the Week.
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0: Thank you.
1: Hi there. This is Jose Marie Chan. As a songwriter, I have always been a huge fan of John Lennon and Paul McCartney. Now, here is something that I composed as my tribute to the Beatles. The lyrics contain titles of various Beatles songs. See how many titles of Beatles songs you can spot. My song is called A Day in the Life of a Song.

0: A Day in the Life of a Song, my original tribute to the Beatles. This is Jose Mari Chan.
1: Hi there, RJ here, reminding you that TGI RJ happens every Friday, and as usual, I'll be there tomorrow night at the home of Rock and Roll, Bistro RJ at Dusitane Hotel. 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So I'll see you tomorrow night. Bistro RJ Dusitani Hotel.
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3: Lalaki, ganito ka ba? 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Ito, para sa'yo. Bagsik to. Bravo, dietary supplement for men. 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
4: Tugon, pangako ng Pangulo, ikarimang yugto, the State of the Nation Address of His Excellency, President Ferdinand Bongbong Marcos Jr., the special coverage. 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

0: morning, Philippines, and hello world. Welcome to the morning edition of Mystical Buffet. My name is G. Santos, and I am with my co-host, Marge.
1: Okay, so good morning, everyone, and welcome to Mystical Buffet. It's a Thursday morning, and I'm so glad you've joined us today. If you're indeed here, I can't see the monitor. So anyway, pour yourself a cup of coffee, settle in, and let's start your day with something that's uplifting.
0: May balita
1: sana
0: tayo.
1: May good news ka.
0: Meron, meron naman yan.
1: And stay with us for the next hour.
0: Yeah, sumahan niyo kami hanggang 9 o'clock.
1: We will try to inspire your mind and uplift your spirit, hopefully.
0: Yes.
1: And so, ano ang ating mga balibalita today?
0: Itong headlines natin ngayon umaga. So, the Philippines lodges another strong diplomatic protest over the latest Ayungin Shoal incident. Next is the President, Ferdinand Marcos Jr. says lasting peace and prosperity in the Bangsamoro remains a national priority. Then the Senate impeachment proceedings involving Vice President Sara Duterte continues. The U.S. Secretary of State Marco Rubio meets President Marcos and Chinese Foreign Minister Wang Yi during the ASEAN-related meetings. Around the world, diplomacy and regional security dominate discussions across Asia. And later in sports and business, we look at the peso, the markets, and other developments.
1: Okay.
0: Mm-hmm.
1: So yun ang mga headline ni G.
0: Oo.
1: Pwede pala tayong mag-editorialize habang pinabasa ko.
0: Yeah, oo. So yan, the first headline, the Philippines protests, latest Ayungin incident. So the Philippine government has once again filed a strong diplomatic protest with China following the latest confrontation near Ayungin Shoal.
1: Yung ba yung may pinupok?
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1: So, ano naman ang sinasabi ng Foreign Affairs Secretary natin?
0: According to our Foreign Affairs Secretary, Maria Teresa Lazaro, she reiterated Manila's position during the talks with Chinese officials, condemning reported dangerous actions against Philippine personnel while reaffirming the country's commitment to peaceful dialogue and international law.
1: Okay. Yun. So, medyo hindi pa rin natatapos ang ating, parang taon na yan.
0: Siyempre, nagbabantayan sila.
1: During President Duterte's time pa. Hindi. In fact, Pinoy's time pa eh.
0: Mm.
1: Meron na talagang meron tayong disagreement with China over the West Philippine Sea.
0: Okay.
1: So, Marcos highlights Bangsamoro peace efforts.
0: So, President Ferdinand Marcos Jr. says building a peaceful, stable, and prosperous Bangsamoro remains a shared responsibility of government and the people. So, speaking during the Bangsamoro events Wednesday, the President emphasized continued support for development, infrastructure, education, and long-term peace initiatives throughout the autonomous region.
1: Oo, yun kahapon yung sinabi ni President. Alam mo yung mga survey, yung trust ratings?
0: Ayun, malabas na mga survey ngayon.
1: Hindi, kaya nga, 90% ng Mindanao para kay VP Sara.
0: Okay.
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0: Abangan natin na SONA sa Monday.
1: Oo, yes.
0: Oo, yan.
1: Oo.
0: Okay, so the Senate impeachment proceedings continue. So the Senate resumed impeachment proceedings involving Vice President Sara Duterte. The hearings continued with legal arguments and presentation of evidence as senators acting as judges heard additional submissions from both prosecution and defense teams. Proceedings are expected to continue over the coming days.
1: Okay. Kanina, tinatalakay ni Tita Carmen at saka ni James Codio ang tungkol kay Senator Robin Padilla. And I do agree. Alam mo, meron nga akong nabasa na sinasabi na at first you think anti-Robin siya, no? Pero in the end, it turns out na mas hinahangaan niya si Robin kasi di ba totoong tao eh. He doesn't mind if magkamali siya, maging meme siya, maging viral siya. But he has the courage to speak out.
0: Yes.
1: Yun ang maganda doon. Kasi, di ba, kailangan natin ng mga, yung ang puso ay talagang para sa paglilingkod sa bayan.
0: Mm-hmm.
1: So maraming salamat kay Tita Carmen and James for mentioning our program.
0: Oh.
1: And so yun na nga, maraming bumabatikos kay Senator Judge Robin Padilla. But you have to listen closer.
0: Mm-hmm.
1: Kasi he's also doing his homework. In fact, nasabi niya na parang siya yata yung nagtanong about yung incident regarding NBI Matibag and his friend Sabio.
0: Mm-hmm.
1: Na parang nagpakalat ng video.
0: Oh.
1: Parang data privacy violation.
0: Oh.
1: Against 5 individuals. 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And narinig yata sa phone na inaaway ni NBI Director si Sabio, yung friend niya. Tsaka, in that viral video, Matibag was heard having a heated phone conversation with his friend.
0: Mm-hmm.
1: And due to his anger, Matibag can be heard threatening to kill Sabio.
0: Mm-hmm.
1: So it's a very same thing also that happened with, na talaga minsan in a burst of, yung passionate yung talagang irritated ka, annoyed ka, or angry ka.
0: Mm-hmm.
1: And we're all
0: natural parang, lang yun, di ba?
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0: Mm-hmm.
1: Pero, hindi. In the end, it's not really that I have intent to kill.
0: Oh.
1: It's just that
0: it's only an expression of your anger.
1: Oh. Exactly.
0: Yes.
1: Mm-hmm. So, I don't know, kasi 2 years ago na nasabi yun eh.
0: Oo nga.
1: Eh, wala pang nangyayari. At saka parang they're forgetting the fact that it was conditional. At saka sinasabi nga nila that the beneficiary of the position of the president is going to be VP. But in that video, she says that if I die,
0: yun lang, conditional siya.
1: So wala
0: siya.
1: Na siya. Alam mo ang magiging beneficiary if ever that happens.
0: Mm.
1: Theoretical lang. Kunyari ho, napatay si President at saka yung mga iba pang individuals na binanggit ni VP.
0: Mm.
1: 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Ngayon, kung pinatay si VP at wala din ang presidente natin, sino ang beneficiary?
0: Oh, the Senate President.
1: Yes.
0: He will call an election,
1: hierarchy.
0: Special election.
1: Special election, pero ang talagang parang dun sa movie na although he's not going to be designated. Dun sa designated survivor kasi nawala lahat, di ba?
0: Mm.
1: So, ang mangyari ho dyan, meron ho talagang yan kung sino ang susunod.
0: Mm.
1: Sabihin mo yung five.
0: Number one, of course, the president. Number two, vice president. 3 is the Senate President, 4 is the Speaker of the House, 5 is the Chief Justice.
1: Chief Justice, okay. So ganun ho ang ano ang linya ng ating succession.
0: Yun,
1: 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Yung talagang scheduled election, nanalo ulit siya. So, naging parang 10 years pa.
0: Yung remaining years ni President Erap.
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0: ni Erap. Plus 6. So, mga 8 or 9.
1: 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Because kung mawala ang presidente natin, it means that she has died. 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It could have been said in ano. 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
0: 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It's a plan.
1: Paano din kung sabihin na due to his anger, he was heard threatening to kill Sabio? Could that be a plan also?
0: Iba, syempre, pwedeng intention. Iba na yung plano eh. So, the plan comes after the intention, di ba?
1: Okay, well,
0: or
1: anyway.
0: Before the intention, andun yung galit mo muna.
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0: Wala naman noon. Hopefully wala.
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1: For me, siyempre. I think that they're spending too much time on ano.
0: Yung videos nga years ago, lumalabas din.
1: At saka yung mga hearsay. 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We're just sharing our wisdom. We're old people and we love to say that don't throw stones at people because especially if you live in a glass house.
0: Yeah.
1: Okay.
0: Okay, to continue with our headlines. Next headline is the survey looks ahead to 2028 elections. So a newly released political survey indicates VP Sara Duterte remains among the leading presidential preferences for 2028 while Senator Christopher Bongo emerged as a leading choice for vice president. Ha? Okay.
1: Bago yan. Bagong balita yan.
0: So political analysts caution, however, that the next presidential election remains years away and public opinion could change considerably before the campaign period begins.
1: You know, I don't think it's so far away because it's 2026
0: lapit time.
1: And 2028 is looming, di ba? Ang bilis-bilis ho kasi parang kapapasko lang. 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And then it just came. di ba nang hindi mo na malayan? So, in the same manner, sabi nga nila, time flies on winged feet. 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But if it's successively ilang like SWS and Pulse Asia at saka yung mga survey na parang maniniwala ka na na talagang leading si VP.
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0: 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Welcome aboard. Likewise to andyan si Nati din. Nati Cura de Frances is also watching.
1: We met when she
0: from Chandler, Chandler, Arizona,
1: USA. When she opened her new business venture here in the Philippines.
0: Arizona yan. Nanonood sila from Arizona. Si Ma'am Anna Gray, good morning to you. She's from Melbourne, Australia naman.
1: Oh, Ma'am Anna, thank you so much for hindi naman waking up early, no? Anong oras kaya sa Australia ngayon?
0: Plus 3. So it's about 11:20.
1: Umaga rin.
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0: Expression
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0: Thank you.
1: Thank
0: Nati,
1: you.
0: My year.
1: See you soon. Sabi ni Ma'am Anna, ang mga proof ni Matibag ay nabasa niya sa news. Nadinig niya while he wasn't the NBI director. So, sorry, nagbabasa lang po ako ha. So, Marites siya.
0: Mm-hmm.
1: Yun nga ho eh, sinasabi na how can you translate hearsay to Tagalog? Diba?
0: Mm-hmm.
1: Tapos walang sumasagot. So, sabi ng defense lawyer, hearsay, sabi-sabi, chismis. Diba? It could be, diba, narinig mo lang eh. So, in court, hindi pwede ang hearsay. It has to be the person who has personal knowledge. Yun ang sinasabi parati. Kailangan meron tayong personal knowledge. So, sabi ni Mai, see you both on... Yes. see you soon. And, yay, sabi ni G. Okay. So, anyway... ang ano natin, ang kasunod natin ay ang currency. Importante ho yung pag nagbabiyahe kayo. So the Philippine peso closed at approximately 61 pesos and 75
0: cents. Taas na, 61.75 ba? Okay, so economists say global market uncertainties and the strength of the US dollar continue to influence emerging market currencies, including the Philippine peso. Okay, so meanwhile, market analysts remain cautiously optimistic on Philippine equities for the second half of the year, citing improving regional conditions while encouraging investors to remain selective.
1: I forgot to say, Mayi Arias is actually my cousin, and they live in Arizona, and 2 years ago, I think. Was it 2 years ago?
0: I think so.
1: I spent my birthday in Arizona with them in their home, and I overstayed the hospitality because 6 weeks tayo doon. And we were actually broadcasting from their home. So, thank you so much for all that. Of course, we won't forget naman na sobra itong pinsang ko mag-alaga sa amin kung saan kami nakarating. And yung libro na nabili ko dun sa church, na parang Mexican cookbook. I gave to Bettina.
0: Mm-hmm.
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0: Mm-hmm.
1: Kasi frustrated chef.
0: Mm-hmm.
1: Hindi naman frustrated masyado kasi I really used to cook.
0: No.
1: So here we have Mark Mallorca saying good morning.
0: Mark Mallorca from
1: I'm so glad everyone. I admire and I love are here.
0: Mm-hmm.
1: Thank you, Mark, for tuning in early. So we're also on radio. Kagabi we slept so early kasi ang hirap ko gumising sa umaga. Yun. So, anyway, quickly, before we hit the commercial break.
0: Yan o. Ito naman tayo sa Health and Public Safety. Authorities continue reminding the public to remain vigilant against online fraud and misinformation. Marami pa rin ganyan.
1: Meron nag-post na dapat daw yung mga senior ads, wag nang iaano kasi sabi ko, wag nang ilalagay sa FB. 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
0: At saka,
1: yung mga seniors, if you're not so techie, you'll really, you can't discern if that is a sponsored ad or
0: ngayon, ganun pa din.
1: Tapos, pag tiningnan mo naman sa ibang online platform, mas mura.
0: Yan.
1: Diba?
0: So, avoid sharing unverified content across social media platforms. Okay. Yan ang ano natin. So, weather reminder, residents are advised to continue monitoring official weather advisories for updates on any developing low-pressure areas and localized thunderstorms that may affect parts of the country.
1: Uh-oh.
0: So, may mga bagyo pa rin na sinustong pumasok.
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1: 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Local name yan?
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1: 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Okay.
0: Ayan.
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0: Luz Papa, good morning.
1: Thank you so much, everyone. 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
1: Please don't go away.
0: Oh, Mystical Buffet will be right back. Babalik kami.
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0: Okay, we're back. Are we back?
1: Okay, back to Mystical Buffet.
0: Okay, so papasahin ko lang dito, meron ng comment si Ray Urbano. Sabi niya, good AM po, ang mga ebidensya ni Attorney Luis Ro ay sa ICC daw pwedeng tanggapin. 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Because tama yung defense counsel that it's really just a scrap of paper if it's not notarized. And not signed.
1: Okay.
0: Yun ho yung mga ano mga requirement for it to become a legitimate ano document, public document. Okay. So may babatiin ka, G?
1: Oh yeah, happy birthday to Barbie Atienza. Her birthday niya ngayon, Malu Rosanes. Happy birthday.
0: Malu Rosanes of the Bureau of Customs.
1: Bukas 24 si Levi Cliofe of sa Virginia, USA. Yan. 25, Raymond Saulog, happy birthday. And Francis Mercado of San Miguel siya.
0: No? Sa ECCF siya.
1: No, sa 25.
0: Sila ho yung in charge sa mga dumadating na online, ano,
1: yan, oh.
0: Mga binili natin sa online.
1: Okay.
0: Okay.
1: Yan.
0: Pwede mag-request, sabi ni Mayu. Siyempre, pwede. Anong request mo? okay, yeah, yeah. So...
1: Oh, diba?
0: Abago sa request, I'd like to say hi also to Rachi Puna, the only floral architect of the Philippines. Okay? And so here's something that, ano, that might make you feel certain sadness for Mai later, much later. Okay, basta kaya much later para wag ka umalis dyan. Okay, so here's ano. Sino pa ba? Ah, hindi. I wanted pala to give my ano deepest sympathies to the family of Manny Garrido. And also to Ma'am Miles because si Arya has passed. And syempre yung mga pets natin, beloved natin yan. 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
1: Higo-san.
0: Oo, he just turned 6 yesterday. So happy, happy birthday to Higo-san. And so here's ano, something about yesterday.

0: Vă dic la Sirico Cortez, clasmit cu Don Bosco Makati, batch 76. Good morning to you.
1: Oo, Rico. Okay. Dalawa na kayo, Rico, na ano, kabatch ni Gina, kilala ko.
0: Si Rico Raquenio.
1: Raquenio. Of Rivera. Yeah, can you imagine 50 years sila hindi nagkita ni Gita, tapos dun sila nagkita? Anyway, sige, let's just go with our mystical topic and then we'll sing Mayi's song.
0: Mm-hmm.
1: So this morning on Mystical Buffet, we will explore the fascinating meeting place of the mystical, sometimes psychological and the practical. So over the past few episodes, we've mentioned Saturn return, Chiron, the wounded healer, and then the lunar node cycle, everything that repeats in your life. Mm-hmm. So if you want to know about that, you can listen to the past episodes of Mystical Buffet, because we're also on YouTube and
0: Facebook. Yeah,
1: live. So, tsaka nandito din mo sa DZRJ page.
0: Mm-hmm.
1: So, we have explored the destiny-shaping path of the lunar nodal cycle, as I mentioned, and we continue that journey by looking at something almost everyone has experienced in one's life, and that is called synchronicity.
0: Okay. Diba?
1: So, have you ever thought of someone you hadn't seen in years, only to have them call you a few hours later? Like, ako, I was thinking of the daughter, the lawyer daughter of Attorney Frank Chavez. Sabi ko, parang hindi ko na siya nakikita sa Facebook. And then all of a sudden, sa feed ko, lumabas na kumakanta yung anak niya. So I messaged her, sabi ko, I was just thinking of you. And sabi niya, nag-deactivate siya for a while. And so she's back. And then I saw her on the feed. So nangyayari ho yan sa atin. And also, sometimes you notice repeatedly the same unusual number and numbers on clocks, receipts, or license plates.
0: Diba? Double numbers, double one. Double
1: so, two. Have you opened a book and found exactly the sentence you needed to hear? Or minsan may problema ka. Pagbukas mo ng Bible, nandun yung something that will comfort you.
0: Oh, message para sa iyo pala yun.
1: Oo. So, yun know, ang tinatawag nating synchronicity. And so, you start to think to yourself.
0: Are these simply random coincidences or is there something more? So, the Swiss psychiatrist Carl Jung introduced the term synchronicity. So, describing it as a meaningful coincidence, an event that cannot easily be explained by ordinary cause and effect, and yet it carries deep personal significance. So you have to notice the important word, meaningful. Okay? So not every coincidence is synchronicity. If it has no personal meaning, it is probably just chance. But when an event seems to arrive precisely when your heart is asking a question, just your perspective,

0: Sabi ko, sige, yun na lang. 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So for some time, they became Catch 29. 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Depending on the country.
1: Oo. 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
0: Pero more often than not, hindi ho talaga recognized yung unsigned and unnotarized.
1: Mm-hmm.
0: Yun po yun. So anyway, back to ano. Psychology suggests that our subconscious mind is remarkably good at recognizing patterns we normally overlook.
1: Mm-hmm.
0: Pero pag si Maya yung nagsalita niya, sabi niya, recognize. Ano, silent yung G.
1: Oo.
0: Ninonotice ko yan eh, tsaka ginagaya ko. Spiritual traditions say our higher self, guardian angels, departed loved ones, or divine providence may be guiding us. Pag ganun na meron kayong biglang sumasagi sa isip ninyo, minsan hindi naman sa inyo galing yun eh. Minsan po meron talaga tayong mga spiritual guides.
1: So others believe the universe itself speaks through symbols and timing. So whatever explanation resonates with you, synchronicity reminds us that life sometimes unfolds with an elegance that statistics alone cannot fully describe.
0: So one of the most common questions people ask is, why do I keep seeing the same numbers? Perhaps you constantly notice 1111, or 222, or 333, 444. Depende, minsan sa mga plate numbers yan eh. Or minsan sa relos, yung mga digital.
1: Mm-hmm.
0: Or even your birthday everywhere you go. So some call these angel numbers. May mga meanings po yan. And it is important, however, to approach this with both openness and discernment also. Kasi eh, di ba mga, minsan, gustong patayaan sa'yo sa loto.
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0: Oo. So, yun nga, with discernment, kasi hindi naman lahat yun, science of the universe, sometimes talagang na nakita mo lang. There is no universal scientific proof that repeating numbers carry supernatural messages, but throughout history, numbers have carried symbolic meanings.
1: Yeah, no.
0: And meron ng numerology, di ba?
1: Meron.
0: In many cultures, religions, and mystical traditions, ginagamit po yung numbers talaga.
1: Mm-hmm.
0: Meron siyang mga meaning. Pagka meron ko kayong repeating numbers, 22, 22, 11, 33, 44, and so on. Yun po, they are called the master numbers.
1: Yun. Okay, so perhaps the real gift, that's the real gift though. Instead of asking what magical message is this number sending me, we might ask what was I thinking or feeling at the very moment I noticed it. So the number becomes less important than your own state of mind. So it becomes a mirror. If you repeatedly see a certain number while worrying about your future, perhaps it is inviting you to stop, breathe, and trust yourself.
0: Or look up the number. Kasi angel numbers yan. Nilagay mo lang, kunyari, nakakita ka ng 21, 22. Look it up. Say, angel number 2122, nasa Google po.
1: Yeah.
0: Meron siyang meaning. Mm-hmm. So, pagka meron kayong iniisip, tapos yun ang nakita nyo, look it up, and then tingnan mo kung it's meant for you.
1: Mm-hmm.
0: Kasi baka naman hindi.
1: So, if it appears while you are making an important decision, perhaps it reminds you to act with wisdom rather than fear.
0: So in that sense, the universe may not be predicting your future. It may simply be encouraging your awareness. Another fascinating form of synchronicity involves unexpected meetings. Yung mga sinasabi nga nila, pag nag-reiki ka daw, all of a sudden,

0: people from the past that you do not expect to see again, makikita mo, magre-reconnect kayo. So many people describe chance encounters that later change the course of their lives. So a future spouse, pwede, na magkaroon ka ng romantic, ano. 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
0: 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What I can remember about Arizona, dinala kami ng kasin ko sa, ano yan, Rob Ranch ba yun? It was just a ranch something. And then so we had a fantastic lunch kasi it was, I think, the birthday of Tia Bening.
1: I think so.
0: And fantastically, unlimited ang kanilang root beer. 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Sabi ko, bakit sa Amerika, parang, ano, parang very generous ang servings. Dito kasi, pag umorder ka, di ba like the last night?
1: Palit na yun.
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0: Dito po, hindi ano, hindi binabago ang presyo, pero lumiliit ang produkto. 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Sabi ni Mai, memories. Yeah. Don't worry, we will we shall repeat the memories and make them even more
1: memorable.
0: Ano, redundant 'yun ah. So, was it coincidence or maybe life a mysterious way? Kasi parang iniisip ko ngayon na nung ibabalita na sa akin nung pinsan ko na sila na, parang 'di ba? It's a synchronized movement of the universe that I've already met that person. So that kung magkwento man siya, meron akong idea. Di ba? Hindi yan, it's something, meron pa picture. Yun ho ang kagandahan sa chronicler like myself. I take a picture of everything, even flowers on the road and stuff. So, maybe it was... I mean, maybe life has a mysterious way of weaving people together at exactly the right moment. This is why many spiritual teachers encourage us to stay awake.
1: Correct.
0: Not merely physically awake, but spiritually awake.
1: Ayan. So synchronicity does not require superstition. So it requires awareness. So at the same time, balance is essential. Not every feather is a sign. Okay.
0: So, nor is every dream predicts the future. Not every repeated number comes, I mean, not every repeated number carries cosmic meaning. And sometimes a clock simply reads 11:11 because that's what time it is. Wisdom.
1: Okay, wisdom lies in avoiding both extremes, neither dismissing every unusual event nor seeing physical or mystical messages in everything. Healthy spirituality walks the middle path. So we used to have a radio program named The Middle Way in another station. Yun, medyo matagal na nag-umpisa tayo, di ba? Oo.
0: Oo. Ano yon, middle way, because ang ganda ng ano yan, ng meaning ng middle way. So it was in another station, but tagal na noon. That was mga 20 years back.
1: Yeah.
0: Because G and I believe that walking the middle way or the or a life of balance mm-hmm. can prevent you from falling by the wayside. Yun yung parati namin sinasabi. Pag nasa middle way ka, and that is what is espoused in Buddhism, that you have to stay in the middle because in so doing, you avoid the edge of the road that could prove to be dangerous or you might fall. Mm-hmm. Diba? So it welcomes while remaining grounded.
1: It could be the greatest lesson of synchronicity, that it is not that the universe is constantly sending secret codes. Maybe its greatest lesson is that life is inviting us to become more conscious. So be more focused and notice our surroundings. Reflect and trust our intuition without really abandoning reason. So we can remain curious without becoming gullible.
0: So when we live with awareness, kasi sinasabi nga ng mga spiritual teachers to stay awake. Uh-oh. Even ordinary moments become extraordinary. Mm-hmm. And synchronicity is less about the universe speaking to us and more about finally learning how to listen. As mm-hmm. I said nga, that the universe is constantly eavesdropping on our thoughts and our situations, and ano, alam niya ng universe, kaya kailangan na nakikinig tayo. And we use tools like the pendulum and everything else. You try to learn more kasi life is more. Recently I've been posting ano, yung mga new thoughts, na tinatawag na new thoughts, but they're actually age-old wisdom na kaya nagiging new kasi it's new to people. Mm-hmm. Parang yung mga alternative thoughts ba na na kaalaman. Mm. Like Kabbalah dressing is Monday is, ikaw mag-enumerate.
1: Monday is white or pink, ano? Or red, ano ba?
0: White
1: lang. Basta Monday. Okay, Monday is white, Tuesday is red, Wednesday is orange.
0: Okay.
1: Thursday is blue. Friday is green. And Saturday is black.
0: Friday is green and pink.
1: Yeah, yun, green and pink is Friday. Saturday is black. Sunday is yellow.
0: Kaya may meron hong Black Sabbath. Kasi in Kabbalah or in Jewish ano, mysticism, ano, meron silang colors that they mm-hmm. ano, they appoint to each day of the week mm-hmm. para ho maging at the right time, with the right people, and at the right place.
1: Okay,
0: so we're just going to be singing our, ano, our, no, certain sadness in mind.
1: Oh, okay. Iyanabol natin. Wala na sabi mo agad.
0: But even if, ano, even if you're going to be singing certain sadness, we do hope that the week ahead of you is going to be, ano, weekend na.
1: Bilis.
0: Ang bilis. We hope that you have a relaxing weekend. Mm. Okay.
1: Okay.

0: have to give way to
1: RJ Patrol ni kasamang Angelo Almonte. Abangan niya yan.
0: Okay, so thank you so much for having been with us for the past hour. And again, we'll be on our regular time slot on
1: Saturday.
0: Saturday.
1: 6:30 p.m.
0: to 7:30. So we were on yesterday at 8 a.m., today at 8 a.m. again.
1: Okay.
0: And Saturday, 6:30.
1: So until next Saturday po, sa Sabado po, sama-sama tayo sa Mystical Buffet.
0: Thank you so much. Good morning.
1: Good morning, Philippines.
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5: BBC News with Moira Alderson. The Prime Minister of India, Narendra Modi, has attempted to assuage what a BBC correspondent describes as unprecedented youth protests by promising swift and stringent punishment to those responsible for exam paper leaks, but that has been rejected. The United States has agreed to help Saudi Arabia develop a civilian nuclear energy programme. Full details have not yet been published, but reports suggest the deal could allow Saudi Arabia to enrich uranium, which can also be used to make nuclear weapons. The Iran-backed Houthis in Yemen say they've struck two Saudi oil tankers in the Red Sea, just days after announcing an embargo on Saudi vessels. Riyadh has confirmed that one vessel was hit, resulting in a fire. Meanwhile, the US military says it's carried out a 12th consecutive night of strikes against Iran. Tehran has continued to hit back, with Kuwait saying its air defences had responded to hostile drones. The economic impact of that conflict is being widely felt. Profits at airlines, which buy a lot of fuel, have been hit by high prices. But oil companies with assets outside the region have been benefiting. France's TotalEnergies saw its net profit double. Thousands more people have been evacuated from homes and campsites in southwest France because of wildfires. Big fires are also raging in southern Italy and in Spain. Five paramilitary rangers have been killed in a drive-by shooting and bombing of a checkpoint in southern Thailand. Local media say two civilians, including a child, were injured in the attack in Naratuwat province. For the first time, an artificial intelligence model's matched elite human contestants by achieving a perfect score at the world's most prestigious mathematics contest. Two Chinese tech companies announced their AI systems had solved every problem at the International Mathematical Olympiad. BBC News.
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0: Bistro RJ, the home of rock and roll in the Philippines. 40 years, going on its 41st year this year. Making people happy, making them sing and dance. The beat goes on at Bistro RJ, live rock and roll. 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Yes, no question about it. RJ Bistro is the home of rock and roll in the Philippines. 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

0: sa Lunes, Hulyo 27, ihatid ng DZRJ 810AM Radyo Bandido TV ang ikalimang yugto ng pangako ng Pangulo, the State of the Nation Address of His Excellency President Ferdinand Bongbong Marcos Jr. The special coverage, bawat anggulo, hihimayin, bawat talumpati, lilitisin, bayang nagtatanong, Pangulo ang tutugon. 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Samahan si Raul Virtudazo, alas 12 ng tanghali hanggang alauna ng hapon. 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

0: You know, and may God bless us all. Marami pong salamat. Bye-bye.
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4: BBC News with Chris Berrow. The White House has insisted that recognition of Israel was always one of the terms of the nuclear deal with Saudi Arabia. The condition wasn't mentioned when the deal was signed on Wednesday. Saudi Arabia has long maintained it won't recognise Israel until there's a pathway to a Palestinian state. The US is imposing tariffs of around 10% on 60 trading partners, claiming they're not doing enough to tackle forced labour. They replace a temporary global duty put in place after the Supreme Court struck down earlier tariffs in February. The Indian activist Sonam Wangchuck has ended his hunger strike after 26 days. He'd been refusing food in support of youth protests calling for educational reforms after exam papers were leaked. The Spanish government has declared a national emergency in the Madrid region and the neighbouring province of Avila because of wildfires. The fires are spreading rapidly in hot, dry conditions, forcing the evacuation of around 10,000 people. Ukraine's ousted Defence Minister Mykhailo Fedorov has turned down the offer of an alternative job in the government. He said defence was the only position from which he could tackle corruption in weapons procurement and shape the course of the war. The EU has imposed sanctions on the Russian head of the International Chess Federation, accusing him of supporting the invasion of Ukraine. Arkady Dvorkovich faces an EU travel ban and having his assets frozen. He called the decision unlawful and unfair. An analysis of the songs of more than 3,000 bird species has found they're made up of just 8 fundamental types of sound. Each song is a combination of trills, whistles, harmonic stacks, and what are known as chaotic notes. King Charles has opened the Commonwealth Games in Glasgow in Scotland, calling the organisation a unique and extraordinary family of nations. And that's the latest world news from the BBC.
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6: Panatilihing masaya ang paglilibang. 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
7: 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Bagsik to. Bravo! Dietary supplement for men. 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Itodo ang arangkada na walang palya. Bravo! Ang bagsik mo. Mahalagang paalala, ang Bravo ay hindi gamot at hindi dapat gamiting panggamot sa anumang uri ng sakit.
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